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We are at 20 Fisher Ferry Street, downtown Thomasville. You got to check this place out. 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Here's Sumi from Audrey Hobart. He's up to number 6 tonight. 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

Live from Scream Dreams, Haunted House in downtown Thomasville, 107.5 KZL. I almost forgot we're giving away Weezer tickets. Weezer in Raleigh this Sunday. Windows coming up on the countdown tonight. It's an email contest. 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

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Shows in Raleigh this weekend on Sunday. You're Somber and My Body Isn't Ready. 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

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That's T-R-I-P-P-E-R. You're going to need some good luck tonight to get through this place. So song number 7, just email me song number 7. You're going to win those tickets. Good luck. Here's Cat's Eye, Animals, still number 1.

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0: It's the first weekend of October. It feels like spooky season here at Scream Dreams Haunted House. And what's up, Rock?
1: Yeah, come on. Come join us. Getting scared. I mean, we got ghouls, Frankenstein, and my grandma.
0: The party goes on all night. 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

0: 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You just got out. How was it?
1: Freaking crazy. It was ridiculous. I screamed like a little girl.
0: That's going to be us later.

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We're going to be here Friday and Saturday night.

0: It's Scream Dreams in Thomasville, 107.5 KZL. These people are completely freaked out.
1: Right!
0: I know, right? What about you? What's your name?
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0: They're bringing out the snakes already. Now, what's your name?
2: 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Dakota.
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We are live from Scream Dreams Haunted House, downtown Thomasville, off Fisher Ferry Street. 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

0: Live from Scream Dreams Haunted House in Thomasville tonight. Now, you've never been through any haunted house.
1: Oh, no, I avoid
0: it.
1: What? I'm a scaredy cat.
0: Oh, you can't be that scared, really?
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0: Best friend is here to force you to go through.
1: Yes.
2: That's what friends do.
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0: And for everybody tonight, come on out.

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1: 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Hello.

We love spooky season and coming down to see our friends here at Scream Dreams Haunted House, downtown Thomasville. You can see why this is the biggest haunted house in all the Carolinas. It's over 31,000 square feet. You got to see it for yourself. Here's Cat's Eye with Animal.

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1: No, actually, I'm really scared of, I don't do paranormal things. 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
0: Now, paranormal things, that could be a lot of things.
1: Well, mainly, like demonic spirits and stuff like that. I don't
0: do that. 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

0: 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What's your costume going to be?
1: It's going to be a witch.
0: You know, witch used to be the number one costume, I think, the last couple of years. It was taken over by Barbie and maybe something else, but I got to check for this year.
1: I'll make it a combination of a Barbie and a witch.
0: Now, you sound like you might have had a couple of drinks, but I can't wait to see the costume.
1: You will. I'll post the pic of it.
0: We're live at Scream Dreams Haunted House.

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We're live tonight at Scream Dreams Haunted House in downtown Thomasville. It's Tripper and the crew. We're going to be live all next week from the Midway at the Carolina Classic Fair. 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It's going to be so much fun. Winston-Salem Fairgrounds every single year. What a tradition. 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

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Matt, you know he's scared, from Jared and Katie in the morning. Coming up next.

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I bet. Said I got drive, I don't need a car. Money really all that we fiending for. I'm doing things they ain't seen before. Bands ain't dumb, but extreme is all. I'm a demon lord. Fall off what? I ain't seen the horse. Called your bluff, better cite the source. Fame ain't something that I need no.

So Stella Lefty under a little bit of hot water saying that she might have stolen the melody to this song from another artist, but they kind of made fun of it this past week on Saturday Night Live. 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

107.5 KZL. Tripper going to be broadcasting live from the Carolina Classic Fair this week. And on the prize wheel, he might have a few tickets to see Olivia Rodrigo in Charlotte. 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

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I'm such a big fan of the show Big Brother. Big ups to my man Rick Devins for winning this season. I love seeing all of the Devins dancing to this song on TikTok in celebration. Zara Larson on KZL.

regulators. We regulate any stealing of his property. 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

Zia, we might have made a little bit of a mix-up this past week when the morning show, Ella Langley, now officially dating Tucker Wetmore, but, you know, Tucker Wetmore looks an awful lot like Riley Green, and we may have posted a picture of Riley Green instead of Tucker Wetmore with Ella Langley. It's 107.5 KZL. Don't worry. 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

pumped for Arby's to be the big sponsor of our Nightmare Off Elm Street Trunk or Treat this year. 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
2: New Instagram subscription people are calling creepy. It's from Meta because they own both Instagram and Facebook. Some people say it's just regular creepy, not super creepy, but it's regular creepy. For $3.99, you get Instagram Plus.
3: Oh, here I go again. I cannot buy another one.
4: This one's going to be, well, I don't know. You get fixated on weird stuff.
2: It has a lot of features that are only useful if your life revolves around your Instagram account, which lots of people do. Otherwise, they wouldn't be offering the Instagram
4: Plus.
2: Exactly. But you can see who rewatches your stories, so it snitches on them. It already tells you who sees them.
3: Yeah, you can already tell who saw it.
4: Yeah, this is if you're paying a service to see who's rewatching them.
2: Then you can also preview other people's stories without being logged.
4: It is
3: so
4: creepy.
2: Jason just signed up.
4: See?
5: There it is.
4: And then you get really fixated on who's watching it, why they're watching it, when they're watching it. No, it is not.
5: Two or three times over the past 2 weeks, Jason has asked me why he can't see the individual people that have liked his post anymore.
2: Oh, yeah, yeah.
3: To be fair, I don't post that often. And secondly, they did change my stuff. I have to go like through insights and all this other stuff. Do you have to?
4: I don't check it, but I will say Jared is not immune here because I remember specifically Jared be like, well, I don't know why you're not watching any of my stuff. Why don't you like any of my things? And I'm like, I don't.
2: Like for 2 years, you didn't like one post.
4: Well, that's because I had you blocked.
2: Yeah, that's why I asked.
4: Yeah.
3: I don't believe you.
4: About what?
3: You don't check to see who's like your post.
4: No, I do not. I do not check.
3: Then turn the likes off.
4: How do you do that?
3: In fact, I'm not even. Why am I going
4: to
3: ever like
4: check
3: your post?
4: To see specific people who are looking?
5: I want to get paid.
4: Yeah, who you go through and I'm like, what good does that do anybody?
3: I am never liking one of your posts because it doesn't matter anyway.
4: Good for you. Don't.
3: I'm going to put.
2: But you check. See, sometimes you look, and not maybe you don't do it on purpose, but you go look to say, oh, it got 100 likes. You
4: know, I will go through if it because I'll be like, oh, there's a lot of comments. I read the comments. I read all sorts of comments.
3: I'm going to put like in your comments then.
4: Okay.
3: Every time.
4: Sure. But going and looking, that actually would probably help me.
5: It'll help the engagement. It'll make us more money.
4: Yes.
5: Thank you.
4: But I don't go and see, like, oh my God, did so and so watch my story? I just don't.
2: Oh, no. I
4: don't.
2: The story stuff.
3: The story is different than the like.
4: That's what you're paying for.
2: Yeah. There's the who rewatched
3: them. Rewatched. You can tell by the stories. I look at everybody because I don't post that often.
4: I know you do.
3: And I put.
4: Yeah.
2: No, I definitely look.
3: Mm-hmm. I got you in the back of my mind if you didn't like it.
4: That's healthy.
2: Well,
4: that's healthy.
2: And then it's funny. As a single person, you'll see somebody that like watches all your stories. You're like, who is this person? And then, 2 months later, you're on a date with them. You're like, that's interesting.
4: That's how that works.
2: But they don't say anything. They don't comment or anything. And then all of a sudden, but then it's like every single thing. And they'll maybe like a few stories.
4: And this is why they're offering it, because people are going to pay for it.
2: Yeah. Mm-hmm. I mean, I don't like to pay for things.
4: Never say never.
3: But here's the thing.
2: I haven't bought ChatGPT yet.
3: Oh, I have.
4: That is shocking.
2: But it's too much.
4: I know.
2: If it was $3.99, I would do
3: it. Pays for itself.
2: $30.
4: Yes. Jason here for ChatGPT.
3: It does pay for itself. Like when I'm doing something at the house, I would have to possibly get somebody to come over. ChatGPT will be like, no, you got to do this. This is where this goes.
5: You can just Google it.
3: No, not really.
5: You can.
3: No, because if you take a photo of it, it knows exactly what you're talking about.
5: You can do that in Google.
3: Limited.
2: Was it Gemini?
5: Not even Gemini. Like, Google's had the feature to upload photos for years.
3: Yeah, that doesn't tell you exactly what you should do. It just analyzes what it is.
5: You're just not using it correctly.
3: Yes, I am.
5: Okay.
3: I will tell you right
5: I'm
3: now.
5: I'm sorry,
3: you
5: sir.
3: Me.
5: I'm sorry that I dismerched your ChatGPT.
3: No, you show me. Show me, Matt. I've done whatever it's called. Google, whatever it is. You take a photo of it. You could say, what is this? But you can't say, tell me exactly what to do.
5: That's cute.
4: Mm-hmm. No, Matt, it's like this. That's cute.
5: That's cute.
2: Oh, that's the new thing, right?
4: Yeah. Shut it down.
2: That's cute.
4: That's cute.
2: Okay, that's the new thing. We want to shut things
4: down.
2: That's
4: cute.
2: In. Oh. Yeah. Dismissive. Mm-hmm. I like it.
4: Yep.
2: He dismirched you. That's what I think Matt said.
4: Yes. Oh, he's so angry.
2: But I think with Gemini, because Gemini, you can't, because it's AI.
4: Yeah.
2: But maybe flat out Google. I don't know.
4: But
2: how
4: do we do it, you guys, before?
2: We
4: just looked it up.
2: I know.
4: And you have to do the work yourself. Actually, you don't have to do the work yourself. You don't, because we're still using a computer to help us find the answers.
2: Yes.
4: You just have to actually use words. And people are like, that's too much. I can't type in that much.
2: You're exactly right.
4: It is.
2: I was with Ava, my daughter, just yesterday. And we came home. We were doing something. And I asked, I was like, hey, Siri. And I asked a question. She was like, why'd you ask that? I'm like, you're right. I already know the answer to this question.
4: Because you're being trained.
2: I'm being trained. Mm-hmm. Like, I don't think anymore.
4: Yeah. We know.
2: Yeah, I don't.
4: We're aware.
2: I think that's part of the problem. Mm-hmm. But I was like, that it's making us all studies show us lazier and less creative.
4: And this is why they know we're not going to fight back. When the robots come, we're not going to fight back.
2: No, we're not. We're going to take it.
4: I will tell you, I did use an AI feature that I thought was going to be helpful.
2: Yeah. Is he deep in the woods?
4: I'm just wondering if anyone's listening.
5: No, I'm listening. You froze.
4: Matt pissed me off.
2: Because, I was listening.
5: Yeah, why did I piss you off?
3: Because you said I'm not doing it right. I'm going to tell you.
2: Okay. I was going to say, Katie,
5: you're doing it better than anybody in the world.
3: I didn't say I was, Matt.
2: Golly. What I was going to say is when you were talking, I was like, Katie's about to get upset because I think Jason's deep in the woods trying to figure out if Matt's wrong.
4: Of course he is.
2: But yeah. I can't see him, so I'm like looking at you
4: like.
2: Oh, I
4: can tell you he's not even in this room anymore.
2: Okay.
4: Yeah, he's not. We were using, I used the AI feature on Papa John's where you can just say what it is that you want to order.
2: On the app?
4: Yes. And then it tells, it tells you, oh, we're going to find you the best deal. We're going to apply all of the coupons so you don't have to look, right? And so I thought, okay, I'm going to trust it. I'm going to see. It worked and I got a really good deal on what I wanted. The problem is that when you do AI, maybe I just haven't figured it out, but it doesn't let you order pizza for later. So I ended up getting pizza at 2:30 in the afternoon. And I was angry about it because I needed it for a babysitter later in the night.
3: You might have had to just say the time. Please
4: maybe,
3: schedule.
4: But I don't, it was like my first time ever using it. Yeah. And it doesn't give you, it just takes you right to the pay. And I thought, oh, well, that's where it says schedule or whatever. Nope.
3: I bet you you have to, because if you use Google Calendar, you say, put on my calendar at 2:30. Then it knows.
4: But I'm talking into a Papa John's app.
2: Yeah. Right. You didn't know, I wanted to delay the order for 6 p.m.
4: I didn't. So it arrived on time, hot. And, I mean, it was fresh and delicious and great.
2: So when you ordered it, did you think those would be later?
4: I thought I was going to have an opportunity to say what time I wanted it.
2: And you're like, whatever.
4: But it didn't. We'll paid for it. And then it was just like, boom.
2: You're like, Leonard.
4: Got your offer. I was like, dang it. So I put it in the oven. I had explained to the babysitter that it was like delivered earlier.
2: Anyway,
4: it was just, there's a little few little things.
2: There's a lot of things. Yeah, so you could watch who, the Instagram Plus, you can see who watched your stories more than once. Okay. I don't know if that means anything for a lot of people, but the previewing, you can watch other people's stories and they don't know you're watching them. And it doesn't say, oh, this is an Instagram Plus subscriber. So you can, I don't know if one of my exes did that because she would talk about, she was blocked. No, she wasn't blocked. I never saw her watch my stories, but she knew every story I posted. I'm like, either it had like a Finsta.
5: Yeah, that's a burner.
2: Or a burner, but I was like, how do you see all my, like she would know everything I was doing is only on my stories. But there was no way that it never showed her name.
5: Mm-hmm. Hmm.
4: Yeah. Jared's like, how do I do that?
2: Yeah.
5: Teach me your ways.
2: That's the only reason I'd get this.
4: How do I get on there?
2: So I could privately watch stories.
4: What's the, with the preview, is it saying that, I mean, are you going to get the whole entire thing?
2: Or is it says preview. It says you can preview, in quotes, other people's stories without your view being logged. So you can watch privately and the other person wouldn't know. I guess they're putting preview like, basically you can watch their stories.
5: Yeah.
4: Mm-hmm.
5: How are you going to preview a story? They're mostly like 8 seconds. Where do you get the first two?
2: I don't know. They must have data that people are really into stories like this.
4: I prefer stories.
2: Yeah.
4: I do. I mean, I do love a post with photos and videos and stuff, but a story is just like, this is what I'm doing right now.
2: Right.
4: This is in my moment right now.
2: And you can just like boom, boom, boom for people that you may or may not know. Okay. Dun, dun, dun, dun.

0: Time for Jared and Katie's quick draw game. We play once a week because there's just too many fights otherwise. And so the way the game works is we'll have a series of questions, and Katie is taking on Matt. Matt's the reigning champion. And we'll say questions like, this is one I always use, name a brand of TV that starts with the letter S.
1: Samsung.
2: Oh.
0: I heard Katie first because I'm anti-Matt right now. No, but like that would go then to go to the judges. But the new thing we're doing, you used to have three judges. It'll be one judge.
2: Mm-hmm.
0: I think today's judge will be Jason Goodman.
2: Oh,
3: yes.
0: Yeah. Boy. And so he will decide ultimately, and the first of four is the winner. The cool thing is Katie and Matt are going to be playing for two different people. Richard, who do you want to play for you, Matt or Katie?
4: Matt.
0: Okay.
2: He is the reigning champion.
0: It's probably
2: a smart move.
0: Kind of makes sense.
2: Mm-hmm.
0: And so by default, Francesca?
5: Yes.
0: And you have Katie.
2: Okay, Fran. Here we go.
5: Perfect.
0: All right. Hold on one second.
5: I believe in you.
2: Mm. I wouldn't, Fran, but okay.
0: I would not. All right, you guys ready?
3: Sure.
2: Yeah.
0: Jason, you ready as the judge?
3: Absolutely.
2: Okay, put your listening ears on.
0: All right. Name a type of fish that starts with the letter B.
3: Barracuda.
0: One, two. Very good, Katie.
6: I go with blah, blah, blah, blah,
0: blah, blah, blah, blah, blah. That is a very good fish.
2: What's another one?
3: The delicious blah, blah, blah, blah.
0: You know.
6: Bass.
2: Oh, bass.
3: Blowfish.
0: Okay. And yeah. In this area, bass would have beat barracuda.
2: That's true. I was trying to think of ones that I would want to eat.
3: Bumblebee tuna?
2: That would not count. Okay.
0: All right, it's 1-0, yeah. Matt.
2: Off to a great start.
0: Yes. Name something you would find. I'm putting my hand over the mic so you can't see my mouth. Name something you would find at a pharmacy, starting with the letter A.
3: Advil.
2: Aspirin.
0: One, two. Jason?
6: I would say, since he was first, Advil.
0: Okay.
6: Mm-hmm. Matt.
2: At least I got one in.
6: 2-0.
3: Said that a time or two.
0: All right. Boy. 2-0.
2: Okay.
0: Here we go. Question number 3. Name a cartoon character whose name starts with the letter D.
3: Donald Duck.
0: 1.
2: I can't.
0: 2.
2: I don't know. Daisy Duck.
6: Matt is like a fan of Disney World. He's going to get that right away.
3: Yeah.
0: Yeah.
6: 3-0.
2: This is hard.
0: Okay. Yeah. And for showing off, Matt, we should take a point away. You did a double D. Not
3: cool. Excuse me.
0: Yeah. All right. Question number 4. Katie has to get the next 4 right.
2: Mm-hmm.
0: Name something red starting with the letter S.
3: Santa.
0: 1, 2.
2: A stop sign.
0: Well, I was after
2: the buzzer. Or after the...
0: Last I checked, Santa was white. No. Yeah, red. That works.
2: Okay.
3: He's got rosy red cheeks.
0: Yeah. Mm-hmm. No, that works. No, Santa. Yeah. When I think red, I think Santa.
2: That was a total blowout. Yeah. Thank you, Matt.
3: That was really close.
2: The good news is, Matt, you get to play again next week.
3: That's why I'm so stoked.
6: Is it Jared you play?
0: No,
2: yes.
0: Jason. No, no.
6: No, he beat me.
0: I know.
3: Yeah, but I've already... everybody's played now, so we're back to the beginning.
2: Okay,
3: so
6: you beat everybody?
2: Yes.
3: Yeah.
2: He's really good at it.
0: Remember when I said at some point they might have to have like a pause, like...
2: Uh-huh.
0: He takes a week off for playing.
2: Yep.
6: And then a winner of us gets to play him again.
0: Mm-hmm. Right.
6: Yeah. He's going to have the belt.
0: But until now, let's see how many in a row we can win.
6: He seems like he's better than he was last time.
2: I know.
6: Time.
3: Yeah. I'll be real with you. My motivation right now is to not have to write the questions.
2: Okay.
3: If I keep winning, I don't have to write questions.
0: Mm-hmm. All right.
3: That's my thought process.
0: Well, there you go.
2: Sorry, Franny.
0: Yeah. Well, it happens.
2: Sorry.
0: So next week, Jason will play Matt.
6: Mm.
0: So whatever the prize is, you want to pick Matt.
3: If you want it.
0: If you want to win, you want to pick Matt.
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0: Now, Mr. Arrogant Jason.
1: Mm-mm. Yeah.
0: You stole your own car this morning?
1: I didn't steal it, of course.
2: Explain what happened.
1: I was driving to work, like I normally do, and halfway through, my alarm starts going off while I'm driving. And it sounds like a police-type alarm.
3: It is loud.
2: While you're driving the car.
1: That recording that Jared has is me saying, Jared, let me in the gate. I'm driving in the parking lot, and my car did that the entire way here.
3: It didn't do that when you first cranked it?
1: No, I'm telling you, Matt. It was halfway. And all of a sudden, I'm sitting at the light. Everybody's looking at me. I think the car in front of me actually pulled to the right.
2: Did it just start, or did you come to a stop, and then
1: just driving, and I swear, the car in front of me pulled to the right like they were getting pulled over. Like, I guess you just hear it, and the whole way there, and then I just sat there at a light, and it was extra long, and it's doing that the whole time, and everybody's like, dude, what the hell?
2: Did you try turning off your car and then turning it back on?
1: I did.
2: And it just kept going.
1: I turned off my car, and then I turned it on at the light, and as soon as I turned it on,
2: I didn't even know it was possible to do that.
1: Me neither. Obviously, that's never happened to me in my life.
2: Uh-huh.
1: I don't even know how to fix it.
3: Can we test it? Can you go out real quick and call us and just crank your car?
1: I'm too nervous to do
0: that. We'll do it on the air.
3: Let me do it. I'll go out there and crank it.
1: Can I tell you why? First, because if it goes off and doesn't shut up, it's going to be in the parking lot and there's houses right there and the thing's going to be going off the whole time.
0: Well, you turn off the car, it'll shut off.
1: Not the first time. The first time I shut off the car, it still is just doing it. I was sitting at the light, turned off the car. Still doing it. Turn on the car.
0: Oh, maybe you open the door, it turns off.
1: I didn't open the door.
0: Maybe that's why. That's why I didn't turn off.
2: Yeah, maybe. Because when you parked here,
0: you got out, and then
2: it's not
0: off.
2: Going off.
1: Once I got out.
0: Can we try, please?
1: If the alarm goes off, I'm gonna have to leave the show and bring my car to like the middle of the woods. So nobody.
0: Okay, that's fine.
3: Okay,
0: that's good content.
3: All right,
0: Jason's in the middle of the woods, but this is the car.
3: Somebody will pick you up.
1: Matt, didn't one time a van here, the alarm was going, or something happened here where the alarm was going off like
3: all
1: night.
3: The station vehicle. Yeah, it was because something was disconnected on the battery or something like that.
2: It was the horn.
3: It was the horn.
2: The horn
3: was it. Yes. Yeah, because I was sitting here honestly going, those cars don't have alarms.
2: Yep.
3: Yeah. Those things are from the 90s.
1: All night long.
2: All night.
1: And there's condos right near us.
3: Yeah, it had to do with something with the horn. The horn was just like somebody was just laying on it.
2: I went out and recorded you, and we were like, this is not real life. That was just sitting there, the van, and then all of a sudden the horn just like,
3: like surely something has fallen on it, or there's a human being dead laying on the horn. Nope.
0: Jason, can you try it, please?
1: I will.
0: I mean, like on the air
2: right
0: now.
2: Yeah, go ahead. Go right now. See what happens.
3: Call us and go crank it.
2: Because the best case scenario, it doesn't go off, and then you're okay.
0: Right, and you're like, oh, it's fixed.
2: Yeah.
3: Yeah, then it worked itself out.
2: That's what I always do. When something doesn't work, I just turn it off.
0: Right, it's like just plug it. Yeah.
3: Like a computer.
1: Just for the record, as I'm in the middle of this havoc, I text Carol. I'm like, Carol, my alarm is going off while I'm driving. Did you get this message? She goes, hey, the dog stinks.
2: I'm like,
0: no. Thanks, babe.
3: What do you want her to do?
0: Yeah.
2: How's she going to, I mean,
0: at least say, oh, that sucks.
3: Empathize with him.
0: Yeah.
2: But the best part about this story, now we can say this since he's out of the room, is that every time we tell Jason anything that is going on about our lives or any kind of issue we're having, he's like, okay, anyway, but, and then he starts like, and you're like, did you hear anything I just said?
0: And it can be something that he's actually been through.
2: Right.
0: And he's like, anyway, did you see this? We're like, no, I didn't see the Netflix show last night. Sorry.
2: So Jared and I, every time he's been complaining about it, we're like, it's nice to feel heard, isn't
0: it? Yeah, and he didn't get it.
2: No, he doesn't.
0: All right. All right, Jason Goodman, nothing. So you're heading outside?
4: Yes, I'm outside.
0: Is your snow car?
4: Can you not hear it?
2: Not the alarm.
0: No.
4: The alarm is loud as hell. Maybe it's not coming.
0: Maybe put on speaker.
2: Oh,
3: there we go.
2: My God.
3: There it is.
0: Oh, my God.
4: What? The car is started.
0: Oh, my God. Okay. What is going on? Okay.
4: But the lights are still blinking. That's what.
2: Oh, no.
3: All right, turn it off.
4: I can't turn it off.
3: You can't turn the car off?
4: It just goes on and off. Hold on. If I open the door this way.
3: Oh, my God.
2: Of course
0: he says that.
2: The one person who says, don't say bad
3: words.
2: Jason,
3: don't cuss.
0: I got it. I got it. You're going to hear dead air for a minute. Jason just cuss on the air.
4: It's not going off.
2: Open your door.
4: Dude, I told you.
5: Oh, it just went off.
2: Okay, good.
5: Please don't go back on.
2: Run back
3: I told you. Oh, never mind. You're right.
0: It's off. All right. Well, that's going to be fun driving around town.
2: Yeah, well,
3: drops the S word.
2: Uh-huh.
0: Yeah.
2: Goodness gracious.
4: Sorry. Oh, no. This is awful.
0: That's terrible.
3: Did it crank back up?
4: Yep. No, it's just I got out of the car. I don't know what to do. You said open the door. The
0: Jason, what percentage of this would you say is your fault?
3: Maybe you just need to stay in it.
0: Yeah.
3: Maybe. Just broadcast from the car.
0: Maybe neither one of us should be driving.
5: I am not. I don't know what to do. It just keeps going off and off and off. And it's loud as hell. It's early in the morning.
2: Uh-huh.
5: And it's like, come on. Oh, my God.
2: Maybe try using your key fob or something. Or do you have a key fob? Oh.
0: Oh, man.
5: I'm going.
0: And I was going to hire you as a personal driver.
2: I don't know what to tell him.
5: I'm coming back in.
0: All right.
5: I'm coming back in.
0: All right. Bye.
2: Okay. While he's back in, can I tell you why I think it might be going off?
0: Why?
2: Because I noticed Jason Goodman has a brand new sticker on his car. Has anybody seen it?
0: No.
2: It is the logo for his church.
0: Oh, really?
2: Uh-huh. Brand new logo. Lord's like,
0: no, sorry.
3: We need for everyone to pay attention to this sticker.
2: Do you want
3: to
2: know why I think it's going off?
1: Can I tell you something? Did you dump the part where I cursed?
0: Yes, I got it.
1: So a lot of people.
0: I didn't freeze for once.
2: Yeah, we got
3: it. We explained it. You don't need to rehash it.
0: Yeah, I do know if anyone's going to cuss on the air, it's going to be you.
2: It's going to be you.
0: No one else. No one else. As in Kay's 21 years, I'm 19 years. Matt's what, 12?
3: Yeah,
2: never. I mean, we say the words we're allowed to say.
0: Right.
2: I would say those, but yeah.
1: A stressful situation. Uh-huh. I didn't mean to cuss. Sure. I forgot I was in a microphone in front of me.
2: Yeah. Jason, the reason I think your alarm might be going off is because you put that church sticker on the back of your car.
1: Shut the
3: There it is again.
2: I saw it and I was like, huh, that's new.
3: We've already used the dump button, Jason. Easy. Yeah. Easy.
0: It needs to regenerate.
2: And then look at this. The alarm's going off for no reason today.
1: Have you not seen that before?
2: No.
1: Okay, because usually I'm parked on the side. I parked up to the building because the neighbors are right there and the alarm's going off.
2: Never have seen it before. How long has it been on there?
1: 6 months.
2: That's not.
3: Wow.
1: Swear my life.
2: Nobody has seen it in the past 6 months.
1: Yes,
2: that was brand new to me.
3: I think it's because he parks in a way that nobody sees the back of his car.
2: But
1: that is true.
2: For 6 months?
0: I call Carol. How come? Okay, do you give me crap for like switching parking spots sometimes?
2: Yes.
0: This dude parks like in the bush.
2: He does always park. I think it's weird he parks over there.
3: He parks in a non-spot.
0: Yes. Yeah, non-spot. But that's good, though. You can't run over a cement block thing.
1: It's easier for me to back out. But I will tell you this about the whole thing. Dare you, Katie. If anything, I have that church sticker. And I'm agnostic. It's weird. I have a...
2: This is why I think it's weird.
0: Yeah.
2: This is why I think
1: I
2: it might be happening.
1: And I have a cross chain.
2: Right.
1: And
2: but
1: I'm
2: you're
1: agnostic.
2: Yes, but you're not.
0: And none of us here on the show who've been going to church our whole life have a church sticker or a church chain.
3: I don't know.
2: Dare I say, Jason Goodman, the most righteous on the program.
0: Yeah,
1: I'm
0: saying
1: righteous,
0: that.
1: I'll take him. Righteous.
2: I mean, I don't know. I don't have a church emblem on my car.
3: The most outwardly righteous currently in Jason.
1: I did just steal from my church.
0: That's true.
1: I stole a t-shirt.
3: Yeah.
1: But I didn't mean to.
3: You said you didn't steal, you took.
2: You took.
1: I took.
0: But like now, that's what I love about Jason and all of us. When we want to make our points, we'll counter. He's like, I didn't steal it. Now he's like, no, I want to show I'm not righteous. I stole
2: it
0: from my church.
2: whatever pleads his case.
0: No, I stole it. No,
3: I didn't steal.
1: I didn't mean to steal it.
2: Now, don't get me wrong. I have I carry a rosary always in my purse. A rosary, our Catholic rosary. Matt, I think you have a cross in your car.
3: I have a cross in my car.
2: In your car. I have a rosary in my car as well. But the sticker is new for Jason, who says there might not be.
1: What is a personalized rosary? Is that
2: rosary,
1: a cross?
2: No, well, it has a cross, yes, but they're beads that we use for praying.
1: Never even heard of that in my
2: life. You have. I showed you my rosary while we were sitting in the church pew at my church.
0: I
2: have a rosary.
0: You've probably seen it in movies. It just looks like a necklace.
2: It's a long.
3: And we've talked about it on this show dozens of times.
1: I think it's a seasoning when you said that.
2: What?
3: Oh, it's not rosemary.
1: Close.
2: Oh, a rosary.
3: Yikes.
2: And we have talked about it a million times on this show.
1: Yes. Pretend that I knew. I don't know what that is. Show it to me when you get a chance.
2: I don't have my purse in here,
1: but
2: I will.
1: Fine.
2: Yeah.
0: Ugh. All right. We have well, good luck with your car because it is annoying. I don't know what percentage is your fault, but we'll see. That seemed like a freak thing. All right. So there's no sympathy in this room for any of us.
2: None. I'm like, could you shut that off? It's annoying.
0: Yeah. This thing probably cost you like $2,000 to fix. Can you make that?
1: Oh my gosh. I hope not.
0: I don't think it will be. It'll probably be $3,000.
1: I'm going to just tell them to disconnect the alarm if that's the case. Nobody needs an alarm anymore in their car. Nobody pays attention to
2: it. Oh, now all of a sudden he doesn't need one.
1: You know what?
0: All the security and police officers are like, no,
2: what?
0: It helps if
1: alarm, I mean, they go off. Nobody even looks.
2: Depends. No, that's not true. I look. Yes.
0: I look. I'm like, annoying. And they're like, well, is that person being attacked? I don't have time for this.
2: It gets your attention.
0: It does.
2: 100%.
0: It does.

0: More Jared and Katie now on 107.5 KZL.
1: Jared wants to stop driving.
2: I do.
1: We've been telling him he probably should for quite some time, yes.
2: The last year has been rough.
1: Mm-hmm.
3: How many accidents?
2: Four. Wait, one, two. Yeah, four.
1: Four.
2: Mm. Well, one was two and one within driving 4 feet. In a,
4: that's efficiency.
2: Yeah.
1: Yep.
2: You know, if you do it, you want to do it right, you know?
4: Mm-hmm.
2: You want to do it wrong, do it right. It's wrong, right.
1: Well, so yeah, that's why we've been telling Jared he just needs to give it up. He needs to give up driving because it's not working out for him. But something just happened right after you got your car washed where an eyewitness said they've never seen anything like it happen before in their lives.
2: And I'm not going to say the place. Jason knows the thing. It's probably the car wash closest to my house.
1: Okay.
2: Okay. And so I went through and it's like unmanned, you know, like most of them are. I went through. It was over the weekend. Went through and then you pull ahead and you can, you know, use the vacuum and all the stuff. So I'm vacuuming out. It's Ava's car. And then there's two cars beside me. There's a lady and then a guy in a big truck to the far right. And it's Ava's car and I'm just, you know, vacuuming the stuff out and you know, throwing some stuff away. You know, getting in decent condition. And then I back up to leave.
1: Okay.
2: And I'm back up. I just feel like the car's not backing up right. And I'm like, this seems weird. And then I go to, I put it in drive and it's good. It's like, I'm like, what is that? And then I stop and then I put it in reverse. I'm like looking, there's nothing. There's no cars around.
1: Nothing under
2: I mean, it's like I drove to it. It's an open parking lot. And then I put it back in drive, and I'm like, what was that? And I turn off the radio and everything, and I go forward again. It's like, nah! And I'm like, okay. And then I stop, and I get out. And you know when you're in a parking lot, some parking lots, they have parking blocks. Like when you go, you know, that divide the, like if it's a two-sided parking space.
3: Yeah, like the cement thing?
2: The cement thing in the middle.
1: Yeah, okay, yeah.
2: I wasn't sure what the name is. I looked it up. It says parking blocks. They said the industry calls them wheel stops. I'm like, no one's going to know it's a wheel stop.
1: Okay.
2: I look under my car, the parking block's under my car.
4: What?
2: I'm 15 feet away from where I parked. It is under my car.
3: Did you drive over it?
2: And I thought, wait, was this here the whole time? Was this like a parking? I said, this is impossible because it's in the middle where everyone leaves. I said, that can't be the case. I've been here a million times.
1: Yeah.
2: And the guy came out of his truck and I was like, dude, did you see that? He goes, what is going on? He looked in the car. He goes, how is that possible? I'm like, how is that possible? He goes, oh, look, you drug it from where you parked all the way back. Somehow got caught under your car.
3: That means you drove over it.
2: And the Prius, the space underneath is maybe 12 inches. It is so low to the ground.
1: How did you not feel that?
5: How did you not feel that?
2: Well, first of all, I felt it when I backed up. I was
3: unbelievable.
2: I backed up. I was like, this is crazy. It felt like it wasn't backing up right. And then he's like, those are supposed to be bolted into the ground.
1: Uh-huh.
2: It was not.
1: Jared, but how did you not feel it when your car went over it?
2: I don't know.
3: Like when you first showed up, you drove. You know, I think you've been lucky for the last 10 years.
2: I just went up and parked. And by the way, these parking blocks, you know, they're maybe 3 feet wide. This one was like half that.
1: Mm-hmm.
2: They're kind of like miniature ones.
1: You still had to go over it, right?
2: I guess like maybe the bumper.
1: You had to go over it.
2: I think it was like perfectly just like on top of it.
1: Uh-huh. So you were dragging it.
2: And then when I sat back in the car, it drug it underneath. So I still don't even understand how it's possible.
1: When you sat down and weighted down
2: the car. Yes.
3: Oh, my God.
2: And I'm like,
1: now I understand. You didn't actually drive over it. You just weighted the car down enough and then pulled it.
2: And then it like got sucked under the car.
1: I get it
3: now.
1: Can
3: I ask you a question?
2: Yeah.
3: Did you ruin your car?
2: I don't know. So far, it's been driving fine, but I was just like, well, first of all, the guy was hey, the guy was very nice. He's like, turn your wheel this way. He's like, I don't know what to do. I got to go somewhere. He's like, turn your wheel this way and try it. And I go back, and it's like all this stuff underneath. I'm like, oh my gosh. He's like, you might need to get like a car jack and then maybe we can push up.
3: I'm
2: like,
3: oh my gosh.
2: I'm like, I'm running late for something. I'm like, I don't have time for that. But he goes, oh, the curb, this guy was, he was like, the curb is like 8 feet away to your right. Why don't you try to drive if you even have to drag it? Get up on the curb and then we can pull it out. It was so tight underneath.
1: Yeah.
2: Like we're like kicking. It wasn't moving.
1: Well, yeah.
3: Oh my God.
2: Even with me out of it, it was not moving.
3: Unbelievable.
2: I couldn't believe it. And he goes, and he goes to his truck. He's like, let me go check mine. Mm. And he's like, oh, look at mine. The cement block was turned. Like they're not bolted. I just looked up. They're legally supposed to be bolted into cement.
1: Well, they normally have those steel rods in the center.
2: Nope. Oh. Those things haven't been there before. So I think they just put them in there and they're all just willy-nilly just
3: maybe
2: out there.
3: Maybe they thought they were heavy because it's concrete. Here's my thing.
2: But so what I did, though, I was like, all right, I'll drive to the curb. And as I'm driving to the curb, you hear, and it flies out the back, like underneath. I'm like, all right.
1: Okay.
2: So then we stop, and then I didn't just leave it there because I didn't want to do that. And so then he helped me carry it and place it back, and he looked underneath. We looked underneath.

0: the lowest car to the ground I've ever driven in my life.
1: Yeah, yeah.
0: And I'm like, that site could have ruined the car.
2: Absolutely.
1: Yes.
0: And it's Ava's car. I'm like, oh my gosh. And he's like, I still don't know how that's even possible, except now I see because it's not bolted to the ground.
1: Mm.
3: Can I ask you a question? Yes. Do you think, based on your driving ability in the last year of almost technically 5 accidents now, do you think you just lucked out for the first 10, 15 years that you happen to just luck out and you are a bad driver?
1: Can I answer that?
0: Go ahead.
1: Think that over the past, let's say, 10 years, you have become exponentially more distracted.
0: Yeah, that wasn't. This had nothing to do with being distracted. This was, I mean, it's literally a cement block that should be in the ground. I mean, there's no way to count.
2: There's got to be. You're distracted with something that you don't feel your car go over it.
1: Well,
0: there's a cement block that's going to be loose.
3: All the time.
2: It doesn't matter. You're still going to feel it when you go over it. Don't go near it.
0: I mean, I parked, like, right? I didn't.
3: Had to drive over the thing, where it's usually like a...
0: Well, I guess when I backed up, it got sucked up. I don't know. I still don't know how it happened because I didn't feel it when I pulled up. But I wasn't texting while I was pulling up to the thing. I just rolled up to the vacuum.
1: Yeah.
0: And come on, let's be fair here. The other ones can be my fault. That is just like a freak. The guy was like, that should never happen.
3: Look, it is freaky that it moved. What is your fault is driving over it in the first place. I've never done that.
1: I initially thought that you had to take your wheels up and over thing.
0: No.
1: Which is what I thought saying.
0: Yeah. No, and the thing is, I understand that, because normally they're like 3 or 4 feet wide.
1: Right. Mm-hmm. Like you have
0: this
1: to
0: is
1: go
0: like
1: over
0: a
1: it.
0: Miniature. I should have taken a picture. It was like half the size of that.
1: Yeah. So your car went whoop, just straight over
3: how
1: it.
3: How low is the Prius, though?
1: It's low.
0: Oh, go
1: it's
0: low. Low. That is oh, low. It's shockingly low. Mm-hmm. I didn't know it was how low it was until this. I'm like, really? The thing is like 8 inches, maybe.
1: So you probably just went, you coasted right up to the
0: right
1: top.
0: Up to the top
1: you're
0: of
1: on
0: it.
1: Top. And then you got out, you vacuumed. And then when you got back in, it's like, it lowered
3: out,
1: on top of
3: yeah.
1: it.
3: So when you pulled up in the first place, you would think it would have to catch it.
2: Yeah, because he's already in it when he pulls up. Exactly. So it's already low. It's not going to be any extra weight. It actually should be less weight, technically, because he vacuumed crap out.
0: Well, and I don't know if something turned, because I do know when the reason it got out is like when I drove forward. The thing turned and the height is different. Like when it flipped over, then it was able to come right out.
1: Because you must have turned your wheel
0: or
1: something.
0: Yeah, like the actual block turned, and when the block turned, it came right out because it was like a different height. Mm. But I was like, come on, man. Like, yes. I mean, if it was bolted into the ground, I ran over and I scraped it off. It's one thing. It's half the size, and all the other ones, there's 3 other ones, and they're all like the people's wheels were against them, and they're all removed. They didn't bolt them into the ground. That's messed up.
3: It just seems like that stuff happens to you.
0: No,
3: more.
0: But I understand that. Like, if you, let's say, if somebody, I don't know, they do something over and over again, the time when it's actually just a freak occurrence, you're going to say, well, you did this before.
1: Of course.
0: So you're going to, I get that totally. But this one was just the most bizarre thing. Even the guy's like, that should never happen because it should be bolted. The worst thing it should do, you'd have like a 6-inch scrape where you go, you know, because you're over the top of the curb or whatever.
1: Mm-hmm. Mm-hmm.
0: And then it's half the size, half the width of the normal size, so it can go under any car.
1: So when do you hire a private driver?
0: If I could afford one, I would. I thought I had one with a Tesla. And then a deer. Right. And then, now it's about to be rutting season again. Oh, my God.
1: Oh, yeah, true it is, yeah.
0: And where we live is deer central, man. It's the worst.
1: Maybe living that far out is the problem.
0: I want to move closer.
1: Yeah, maybe that is the
0: issue. I don't want to, but it's the school system.
1: Well, there are great schools closer. Great schools that are closer.
0: Well, the kids already, my daughter's a senior, so now I'm not moving to schools because I can't drive.
1: Well, now she has a car. She can drive.
0: Well, she doesn't have it yet. And I was like, Ava, when are you getting your license? And she goes, oh, I canceled my appointment last week. I go, what?
1: Oh, boy.
0: She's like, well, I didn't feel like I was ready. I was like, okay, well, that's a good reason. But
1: a good reason.
0: You're 18!
1: It would
0: Come
1: be very
0: on.
1: Helpful.
0: Yes, please. Mm-hmm. I'm driving everywhere all the time.
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1: When is the earliest acceptable time to put up Halloween decorations? Let's go to Brandy. Brandy, when's the earliest time?
2: Like I said, I would say September 1st. Anything before that is too early.
1: Okay.
3: September 1st is too early.
4: September 1st.
3: That's so way too early. Mm-hmm.
2: Well, because I put up my Christmas tree and stuff October 30th, like Halloween night. So,
3: oh my God!
4: Wow!
1: You get the most bang for your buck for your holidays, right?
2: Yes.
3: You just have clutter in your house and outside for months.
2: Yeah. Well, Christmas is always my favorite, but Halloween, I always say anything. Usually, it's like September 1st. That first week is when I put everything up.
4: Okay. You sound like you have a very strict routine. Like, there's no straying for you. Like, if it's not up, then your whole year's ruined.
2: Oh, yeah. I don't function.
4: Yeah.
2: Until I get everything finished.
1: God. And is it Brandy, or did I say the wrong name?
2: Well, my name is Brandel. I don't know if they just heard me wrong.
1: No, so. He said it right. Matt's a bad speller, and I didn't trust him. And I saw B-R-A-N-D-L-E. I'm like, he meant Brandy.
5: There's no way it's Brandel.
4: Not Brandel.
5: Brandel.
6: I wasn't going to correct you. But.
1: My bad, Matt. My bad. I should have trusted
6: you.
1: I was like, dang it, you can't spell
5: Brandy. Brandel, jeez.
4: He meant Brandy.
1: Yeah. I was like, there's no way that's supposed to be Brandy.
6: In fairness, it's happened.
1: Yeah,
4: it's sure.
2: Yeah. No, the Jared's amount of warranted. Time somebody gets my name wrong, it's crazy. So, yeah.
1: So you're... So that you can choose between Brandy and Randall, so they went Brandel?
2: Yeah, that's my parents' names.
1: There it is.
4: See? Okay.
1: That's the only explanation that works, right?
4: And Brandel's just like, yeah, that's fine.
1: That's fine.
4: Brandy,
2: yeah, it was
4: Brandon.
2: Either that or Randy, so.
1: Yeah.
4: Yeah.
1: And please forgive me. By your voice, I can't tell if you're a man or a woman. Are you...
2: No, yeah, I get it all the time.
1: Female.
2: The amount of times I'll get, like, ma'am through a drive-thru or something. So, no, I get it.
4: Man,
1: okay.
4: Right?
1: Hey, Pat.
4: Yes.
1: Pat, answer us, please.
6: It's Brandel.
4: Brandel.
1: Brandel.
4: Brandel.
6: Brandel works both ways.
4: That's all we need to know. Brandel.
1: So you're a man?
2: Yes.
1: I knew it. I was skeptical. All right. Well, with the name, I don't know. And he was some words, I'm like, woman. Mm. Other words, like my brother, all the time through Taco Bell. What else you like, ma'am? He's like, ugh.
4: Why?
1: He's like,
4: high-pitched?
1: A chalupa. Oh. Like, when he gets nervous, his voice gets really high.
4: So does yours.
1: I know.
4: Got hot when you're nervous, so do you.
1: I get animated. Mm-hmm. I'm like, hey, Katie,
4: that's fine.
1: I'm not stressed out at all.
4: Right. Everything is fine. I'm like, okay.
1: All right, let's go to Lisa. How early is it too early for Halloween decorations? Do you have yours up already?
7: I have all my Halloween decorations up all over the house and out front, and I am all done with my decorating. I'm very pleased with myself.
3: Do you already have your candy for the trick-or-treaters?
7: Of course. Well, I'm going to probably eat it by then and have to buy more. But yes, candy everywhere. It's fantastic.
1: All right. Okay. Nice. What's too early for you, Katie?
4: Well, it's acceptable to start decorating for Halloween October 1st.
1: For you?
4: Yes.
1: Okay.
4: And here's why. Because I have... pumpkins and fall decorations.
1: There you go.
4: And then I have Halloween decorations.
1: Yes.
4: So if I just go straight to Halloween, I'm never using the fall.
1: Right.
4: You know what I mean?
1: Or you have to blend them and purely. It's confusing.
4: No, those are very separate.
3: October 1st is Halloween, November 1st is fall, and December 1st is Christmas?
4: So September is fall. September, the pumpkins can start coming out.
3: Winter is September 22nd this year. Okay. So you're putting up
1: fall.
6: You mean fall?
1: Definitely not winter.
4: Fall is...
3: So summer all the way went to September 22nd. You're putting up fall decorations September 1st.
4: Yeah, September, because in my mind, September is the beginning of fall, even though technically it's later. I get it. But fall is all the burr months. You know what I mean?
3: No.
4: Burr. So September 1st, fall decorations, then Halloween has to come down.
1: Okay.
4: I could put some pumpkins back up, or I could just... do some not decorating, but I could just place out certain things for Thanksgiving.
3: Why don't you just put the fall decorations back up?
4: Because I've already taken them down.
3: Yeah, but to me, it should be Halloween October 1st, which I think is too early still.
4: Uh-huh.
3: Then November should be fall.
4: Mm-hmm.
3: And then Christmas, you have each beginning of the month.
4: We do it differently.
3: Yeah,
4: everybody does
3: it
4: differently. That just, you shouldn't do it the way you do it.
3: Yes, I should.
4: No,
3: it makes sense.
4: No.
3: Yours doesn't.
4: Mine does too.
3: You're going to put it up in July soon?
4: No. Now that's ridiculous.
1: No, that's outrageous.
4: And when I see Halloween candy out in the middle of August,
1: right.
4: I'm like, this is so stupid. I hate it.
1: I really think this year is the quickest I've ever seen Christmas decorations.
4: We've been seeing Halloween since the end of August.
1: Yeah, we have.
4: It's absurd.
1: So much so, my son Ezra, like 2 weeks ago, was like, "Dad, we got to get Halloween decorations." Mm-hmm. He's never cared about it before.
4: He's seeing it everywhere.
1: Our neighborhood, we had a neighbor, it's like September 1st, like the whole yard. Yeah. It looks cool. I have another friend, my friend Jordan. I got to take a picture of it. It's the most, I mean, he must spend $20,000 on his decorations.
4: People go all out.
1: It's amazing.
4: I love it. But it's just like, it's not even chilly outside.
1: I know it's hot outside. It's kind of weird. All right, let's go to Ashley. Ashley, when is too early for Halloween decorations?
8: So I do September 1st fall. Mm-hmm. And then October 1st, I put Halloween up. And then the end of October, I put the Halloween back and leave my fall stuff out until Thanksgiving. And then after Thanksgiving, I put my Christmas stuff up.
4: What I just said.
3: It's better than you.
4: Look at that.
3: No, she leaves fall up.
4: She can leave fall up, but we're doing the September 1st, fall.
3: Yeah, but then you go Halloween and then you don't
4: then
3: do
4: I
3: anything.
4: Do like some things for, I have fall colors out and things for Thanksgiving and we're preparing.
1: So you said you put your fall stuff up.
4: I mean, there's pumpkins that are left out. You know what I mean? Yeah.
1: Yeah, and I think my mom always blended it. Mm-hmm. You know, she had fall and she just left that up until Thanksgiving.
4: But I cannot leave Halloween up.
1: No.
4: There's like Halloween God. Has after got Halloween, to come down.
1: That's the one like after Christmas for a week or two, fine. Because it's still the holiday season.
4: And
1: but November 1st or you're in mid-November and people got Halloween up, you're like, okay, you're psycho.
4: Mm-hmm.
1: Or just, you know,
3: well, a lot
1: busy.
3: Of people consider you leave your Christmas up until after New Year's Eve.
4: The 12 days after Christmas,
1: All right, so based on, Ashley, thank you.
4: Me and Ashley, we were simpatico.
1: That's right.
4: Mm-hmm.
1: Okay, 42% said the earliest acceptable time is October 1st and the 15th. They said somewhere in between there. Then 18% said between October 16th and 30th. Like, you're not even getting any, you're like 2 weeks, I guess. Is that what you do, Jason?
3: I would rather. Carol does October 1st, and then I have to get up into the garage off the shelf, all the fall stuff, which is like throw pillows or whatever, all that stuff.
4: Yes, the blankets, the wreaths, all the stuff.
3: I have a strict policy for her, though.
4: Why do you think you're in charge of it? Because you're not.
3: Yes, because it gives me anxiety.
4: But you're not in charge of it.
3: I am. Because I'll tell you.
1: Are you putting all the stuff out?
3: I would. 99, she controls it. 99% of all the Halloween and stuff like that causes clutter.
4: Uh-huh.
3: So I have a policy where for every Halloween decoration she puts up, you have to take one of her regular decorations down.
4: So I just said, why do you think you're in control? And you said, because I am. And then you just said, because she controls it.
3: No,
4: so which one is it?
3: I would rather put up the Halloween decorations myself so they are in the right spot.
4: Mm-hmm.
3: But she wants to do the whole thing. She doesn't let me do anything.
4: Uh-huh. So you're not in control.
3: Except for the one scary guy outside that I do.
4: Only because probably she needs assistance.
1: Yeah. He is big. All right. And then 16% said it's acceptable, or they the earliest time is between Labor Day and September 30th.
4: Oh, boy.
1: And
4: that's early.
1: We have about half our neighborhoods about like that. Well, about a third, maybe. And 3% said on Halloween. What's the point?
4: That's a lot of work.
1: What's the point? Even if you hate Halloween, what's the point?
4: Well,
3: just because the trick-or-treater's coming up.
4: Yeah, but this year, we're very lucky. Halloween on a Saturday.
1: Yes.
3: Well, it always should be. They should change. A lot of people say they should change it.
1: Should be the last Saturday in October.
4: That's what they say.
1: Another 3% said before Labor Day, which is also kind of nuts.
3: Yeah, because you don't want all the junk in your yard for months. That's what's happening with Halloween. Then it happens with Christmas. It just looks like we're messy.
1: I wouldn't call it junk.
4: I wouldn't call it junk either.
3: It's
4: decorations. Festive.
6: You don't have to be plastic. If you're rich and fancy, get cast iron. Who cares?
1: Yeah.
4: Cast iron?
6: I don't know. I'm trying to think of what Jason sees in his neighborhood.
4: Right. That's like, get a real cauldron.
6: Yeah.
1: It's really hard to paint this gold.
6: Yeah. Hire a witch to be out there for 30 days brewing in the cauldron.
1: The orange doesn't stick to the diamonds that well.
4: Yeah. Don't be a Scrooge.
3: Well,
4: seriously.
3: Josie has blow-up dolls.
4: So do we.
3: All over
4: no, we have blow-up. We have inflatables. The kids love the inflatables. Yes.
3: And Christmas?
4: Yep.
3: Oh, what a trash mess.
4: No, it's not. You are so judgmental and rude.
3: Yes, because it creates this crap out there.
4: I don't think it's crap.
6: It's not crap.
4: You know
6: what? It's festive.
4: And it brings a smile to my children's faces, and that does not last forever. At some point, they're going to be please take it down. It's embarrassing. But for right now, they're very into it.
1: Yeah, so there's a certain age where that's, I think, great. And then people who drive by, it's like kids who drive by, like, oh, that's cool.
4: Look
1: I mean,
4: that.
1: You see the different things. And but, you know, if your happiness bothers you, it's fine.
4: Wait, it's not his happiness that bothers him. It's his children and his family's
6: happiness. It's other people's happiness.
4: Apparently.
6: Very similar to Ebenezer Scrooge.
4: Yes.

0: KZL.
1: There is a very exclusive brand new credit card. And when I say exclusive, it's so exclusive. Only two human beings on earth have this card. It's the purple Taco Bell card that gets you as much Taco Bell as you want for the rest of your life. And Kevin Hart is one person who has it.
2: Okay.
1: And the other person is, Durant?
3: Davante Adams.
1: Davante Adams.
2: Oh, really?
1: I don't know who that is. Like
4: two random people. I mean, Kevin Hart makes sense. Davante Adams, that I would not have guessed that.
3: Davante yes. Adams is a big spokesperson for Taco Bell. Mm-hmm.
4: I've seen him in the commercials, but
3: yeah. That's part of what it is. They did the whole commercial. You've seen him, Katie. Yeah. He's the one that they build the Taco Bell in his house.
1: I know him from the commercial, but I don't know him as a sports player.
4: You're right.
1: But now I know him as just the luckiest man alive to have a Taco Bell card.
4: So they don't have to pay for it.
1: Nope.
4: Everywhere they go,
1: boop. And I'm like, what's the point of the card?
4: I know.
1: But
4: I guess it'd be like, I mean, if Kevin Hart walks in, they'd probably get it for free anyway, mm-hmm. but it's like, dang.
3: Right.
5: Yeah, and it's got my name on the back. So if anybody tries to rob me, you'll never be able to use it. It's like a credit card. So this purple card, this is basically like a black card, but it's purple and only can be used at Taco Bell. But it is unlimited, and I can get in there and go buy, I don't know, $7 million worth of Taco Bell today if I wanted.
1: If I wanted.
5: Go have a Taco Bell party. So that's probably one of the coolest flexes I have is that, you know, the black card and all that stuff's cool, but a lot of people have that. Only two people have the purple card right now. And I don't know if I can get one for Trent, but I will go and buy him some if he needs some Taco Bell.
4: Get it for who?
1: Trent.
4: Trent. Oh.
1: I don't. Yeah.
4: He's a boy.
1: I guess.
4: My boy Trent.
6: Do you have to purchase it or is it given to him for free?
1: Just given to you for free.
6: And what happens when you show up at the window? Are they going to know, oh, this is out of everything ever, there's only two of these cards. Are they going to be, you have to explain a million times?
4: Oh, I'm sure.
1: I think you have to give a heads up.
4: Yeah, you're calling ahead.
1: Yeah, because if you're going to go in there and order for all of your friends and all of your family and all your teammates.
6: Do you think Kevin Hart, who has millions of dollars, cares?
1: No, I don't think he also probably goes and eats it.
6: Yeah. Unless it's a credit card type thing.
3: Something about these two guys, I don't
1: feel like they do.
3: I feel like they're...
6: Who doesn't like Taco Bell? Even rich people.
1: I think they do. I think it's just when they're... You know, like in the season, he's probably not eating a whole bunch of Taco Bell.
4: Right.
1: And then I feel like Kevin Hart probably has some sort of celebrity chef or something.
4: Well, and then I almost think, too, I agree with you on that. I think, too, that like they might feel guilty going in and like, all right, I just got $50 of Taco Bell, scan my thing when you've got millions of dollars.
1: Yeah. I think it's just more of like a flex.
4: A flex.
1: I've got the purple card.
4: I can do this if I want.
1: You don't, but I do.
4: Or like you go with him and like, all right, guys, no way. You go like, all right, you go up. I'll scan it. You'll see what happens. Oh.
1: Like, do you think the people, and it's a genius marketing tool, but do you think the people who actually have like a McDonald's meal or who else does those? McDonald's meals, obviously, like we've had BTS, we've had
4: Travis Scott.
1: Yeah.
3: Burger King, Wendy's, they've all done it.
1: Do you think that those people really eat them?
4: I think it depends on the person.
1: Or you're just putting together what you would eat if you ever went there.
3: The one I was specifically thinking of was the SpongeBob meal, and I'm like, no, he's not eating that.
4: Yes, he does. Yeah. It's a little wet under the water.
3: His pineapple frosty from Wendy's, of course he eats that.
1: Of course he's eating that.
3: No, he's eating Krabby Patty.
4: Yeah. That's right. That's true.
1: I always wonder, just putting something together.
4: I just think, like we've said, the most honest endorsement for food ever was when Tom Brady did a Subway commercial. Like, I don't even eat bread.
1: Yes.
4: they're basically saying he don't eat here.
1: He does not eat here. He will never eat here. He has never, but
4: we'll pay you.
1: We're going to pay you. And then we own you.
4: Yeah.
1: You
4: know? Yeah. Right.
6: Yeah.
4: You know, somebody who apparently eats at McDonald's all the time is David Spade. He's gotten into where like a homeless guy like attacked him in a McDonald's one time. He didn't know he's David Spade. Like with he had like a he said he saw somebody at the counter with holding a cinder block. He was like, "This is not good." He said, "I gotta get out of here." And then he said, he said the people behind the counter like looked at him. He was like, "Don't look at me."
1: Mm-hmm.
4: And
1: then
4: he said,
1: "I
4: was sitting down eating my McNuggets," and he loves nugs like we all do. I had nugs last night, and the guy turned around and they made eye contact. He's like, "No, don't come over here." The guy was shirtless with a cinder block in his hand.
6: Oh, gosh.
4: He came over and was like, "Let me have one of your nuggets." And he said, like an idiot, I was like, "Let me have your nuggets." And like an idiot, I was like, "You can have one." And he gave him one. He said he put his sweaty hand into it and got the one out. And he's like, "Give me another one." And then he was like, "No, you have to buy your own." And then when the guy turned around, he ran out. He's like, looking back, he said, "I should have just gave him like my wallet.
1: I would have paid for him to have a whole three meals.
4: He was holding a
1: three
4: cinder
1: meals.
4: Block.
1: Yeah.
6: That is robbery.
1: Yes.
6: Really. It's a dangerous weapon, and you're telling you have to give.
1: Mm-hmm.
6: That's considered robbery.
4: Yeah, no, but I was like, dude, that's how you're going to, that's the hill you're going to die on? Dine over your nugs. He doesn't have a McDonald's commercial shocks me.
1: But that's my point. I feel like the people who really go and who are eating it all the time, like a David Spade and a regular person like us,
4: right,
1: they're not the ones that are going to be the face of McDonald's.
4: Exactly.
1: But a BTS will be.
4: Right.
1: Because they reach way more than David Spade.
4: Oh, yeah, it does now, yeah. Mm-hmm. Or like Stranger Things meal or whatever that they got going on. Well, that's pretty fascinating. Yes. I want the card. What they should do, and I don't know, this would have been a great promotion. What do you think about this? You know, they had the new Willy Wonka show on Netflix.
1: Yes, have you watched it yet?
4: I heard it's awesome.
1: It's so good.
3: We just started last night.
1: How? Where's the money coming from to recreate these sets?
3: I have no idea. We got maybe like 20 minutes in because Wyatt wanted to watch it, and so we stopped it when he went to bed. But the visuals are insane.
1: It is literally taking the movie and making it real life AI for people to play.
3: Yeah, it's AI for Gene Wilder's voice. I hate that.
1: Oh, yeah, but the games and the things that they're actually eating and having to do, it's all real. All of it. Because they're actually...
4: It's a competition show.
1: A game show. It's like a reality...
6: Oh, it's a game.
4: It's not a movie. Yeah.
6: Okay.
1: It's a reality show. And they really are like plucking things off of trees and eat. I'm just like, this is insane.
3: Yeah.
4: But think about that. If they did like a combo with Taco Bell and you have five of the purple cards, or you can make them gold cards, somewhere in the world or in the country, and then anyone who gets one, maybe can go to the show or they get free Taco Bell for life.
1: Smart idea.
3: Sure, yeah.
4: Why we got to think of everything?
1: I don't know. We're just in silly radio.
3: I mean, Olive Garden does with the Never Ending Pasta Pass.
6: Yep.
3: Once a year, they sell, a thousand? You buy it, but it's not that expensive for what you get. I think you end up spending like $200 for the Never Ending Pasta Pass, but you can get as much pasta as you want every day.
4: For one person, though, right?
3: Yeah, you would buy the pass for you, but you could go and sit down and eat five plates of pasta every day for a year.
1: Doctors do not recommend that.
3: No, but I'm just saying, like,
1: if you could do
3: that as Taco Bell. I mean, that would be great publicity. Mm-hmm. Everybody talks about that Olive Garden thing when it comes back every year.
6: Why are you saying that doctors don't recommend that?
1: Pounds and pounds of pasta.
3: Five bowls of pasta every day
4: for a year.
1: And the breadsticks every single day.
6: Bad.
1: Yeah.
3: I mean, you better be running marathons daily.
4: Mm-hmm. You're going to carb load. Pounds.
6: Yeah. I mean, if you do. I mean, I'm just saying pasta is not, unless you're getting Alfredo sauce, it's not
1: which
6: horrible.
1: I would be.
3: Yeah, you're not going in and saying butter noodles.
4: No. Yeah, you're not getting that pass. You're looking to lose your weight.
3: Give me the steak Alfredo.
4: Right.
1: All of the above. Gosh, yeah.
6: That's awesome. Not way not healthy.
4: Yeah.
1: That's too much
6: fat in that.
3: That
6: Alfredo.
3: Was the point.
6: If you get red sauce, though, it's way more healthy. Or whole wheat pasta.
1: No one's doing that at Olive Garden.
3: I'm not buying the bottomless pasta pass to go get whole wheat pasta.
1: No one's doing that.
6: It tastes better.
4: No, it doesn't.
1: No, it doesn't. It's never fully cooked.
3: As someone who will...
6: It does take longer.
3: It always feels like it's undercooked.
4: Yes.
1: There's always way too much al dente.
3: You could overcook it and it'd be mush and it still feels
4: that's
3: undercooked.
4: That's why it's healthier because you don't finish eating it. Because you're like, this is gross.
1: Like, no thanks.
6: I love it.
0: Jared and Katie in the morning on the number one hit music station, 107.5 KZL.
1: My husband said something to me that I thought in the moment was kind of like a duh. You know, like a duh. Yes, I know what you're asking. Mm-hmm. But then when I found out what he actually said, it was way dumber.
4: Okay. thanks, Ben.
1: Yeah, I just thought, why is he asking me this? To set the scene for you, we got invited to a very swanky VIP party. Mm-hmm. It was the opening of Smitty and Pearls in High Point, the new complex.
4: Yeah.
1: Oh, my gosh. Matt and I were there. And the place rules.
3: It's incredible.
1: It's beautiful. There were tons of people. They had a wall, you guys. When you get there, you rang a bell, and hands came out just handing you champagne.
6: Oh, my God.
1: And I thought, this is how you start a party.
3: You walk into that complex, and it feels like you're in a place that should be in Las Vegas or something like that.
1: Yes.
4: Oh, that's cool.
1: It does not feel like it's just, it's insane.
4: They have like, I dreamt about this once.
1: Yeah, I did. It was a dream.
4: Coming out of the wall with champagne.
1: It was a dream come true.
3: Pinch me.
1: There was also a woman there who had, I don't know if you've, I have a photo so I could post it, but if she's wearing like a wire poofy looking skirt. That's just holding glasses of champagne.
4: Wow.
1: And she just rolls around. I'm like, this is my dream. I never knew I was. Like, what a beautiful party. Anyway, we go up to the second floor, which happens to be, it's a place called Siren. And it's like a rooftop deck, and they have specialty cocktails. And it's just like really... The wall, it's like very sexy up there, you know, it's like the walls are dark and it just has this vibe, and the bartenders are making a signature cocktail, which includes a smoked cinnamon old-fashioned.
4: Okay.
1: Old-fashioned. So they're taking cinnamon sticks and lighting them to create the smoke. And I happen to be just enthralled with it. So I'm taking video of like what they're doing, and I'm showing to Ben. I'm like, turning behind because Ben's right behind me, and I said, do you see what they're doing? He said, yeah, he's really into it. And so I'm taking the video, taking a couple photos, and I hear him say to me what I thought was, do you see the aromatic, like the aromatics, like
6: from the cinnamon,
1: right? Like mm-hmm. That's, and I said, what did you say? He goes, did you see the aerobatic back there?
4: Aerobatic.
1: Is it,
4: you're hanging out with Jason.
1: I said, what did you say? And he goes, aerobatic. And I said, I thought you said aromatics. And I was like, yes, I see the aromatics. I'm telling you that I'm taking a photo of it, right?
4: Yeah.
1: And so I'm like, why is he asking me this? He knows. But then he goes, did you see the aerobatic?
3: Aerobatic.
1: And I was like, what is an aerobatic? I don't even know what that is. Well, on the other side of the siren bar, I thought it was a mirror. It was not a mirror. It's like the bar is a circle.
4: Mm-hmm.
1: And so we're looking through to other people who are not us because it's not a mirror. There's a whole bunch of other people. Okay. And right behind is a woman doing acrobatics.
4: An acrobat. Aerobat.
1: Aerial acrobatics.
4: Right. Yeah.
1: And he called it an aerobatic.
3: Oh my God.
4: Dang, Ben.
1: What?
3: Ben.
4: What's going on, dude?
1: I said an aerobatic.
6: Isn't an aerobatic correct?
4: No, it's
1: aerial acrobat.
6: Aerial.
3: She's probably doing aerial aerobics. Would be closer.
1: Could be. Yeah. Because she's in a ring.
4: Like an acrobat.
3: But there's 100% chance it's not aerobatic.
1: Aerobatic. And the guy, there's this guy who, because we're all kind of like standing at the bar, you know, waiting, and we're just all enthralled, taking it all in. And the dude behind, like right beside us, goes, man, I knew what you meant.
4: I've always said,
3: my guy,
4: communication. If they know what you mean. All right, you're fine.
3: Yes.
1: But in that case, it was like three different things that were going on.
4: Right.
1: I thought aromatic. Ben was thinking acrobat, but he said aerobatic. And then the dude beside us was like, these idiots.
4: Yeah. Who invited them?
6: Aerobatic.
1: He said aerobatic, but he meant
4: acrobat.
6: Oh, acrobat.
1: Yeah.
3: Yes.
4: Jason's like, what's wrong with that?
6: I thought aerobatics is correct.
1: I mean, I don't think so.
3: Aerobics?
1: And he was like, yeah, you know, like arrow for air, up in the air. And I said, yeah, I get what you're saying.
4: Did he later he was like, you're right?
1: No. Oh, yeah. In the moment, he was like, you're right.
4: Oh, shoot.
1: Yeah. That's what I meant.
6: He left off the S because aerobatics is the practice of flying intentional, precise maneuvers at unusual altitudes.
1: In a plane?
6: Yes.
4: Yeah.
1: Oh, okay. This woman was in a ring. Yeah.
3: And she's inside a restaurant.
4: She's an acrobat.
1: Right.
4: Which is also a weird word, acrobat.
1: Acrobat, but it is.
4: But
6: I see.
4: Yeah.
6: Mm-hmm.
4: Yeah.
6: Well, maybe you're thinking about going on a trip.
4: Yeah.
6: It was a plane.
1: Maybe. No. Even Ben was like, that's what I meant.
3: Yeah.
6: Did you feel better about yourself?
4: Look at those aerobatics.
3: No. You get it.
1: I thought he said aromatic.
4: You know, like the circus, aerobats.
1: Yeah, and I was angry that he wasn't paying attention because I thought he was like really into the fact that they were lighting the cinnamon on, you know what I mean? Mm-hmm. I was like, yeah, he's into this like I am too. And so I thought aromatic. And then he's like, no, the aerobatics.
6: What were they doing?
1: So lighting the cinnamon stick.
6: Right, but was there any other?
3: What was the aerobatic up to?
4: Yeah.
1: Oh, what was that? The aerobatic doing?
3: Yes.
1: Oh, I have video of that too. She was in this ring and she was flipping upside down and it was insane.
4: Bats do,
1: yeah,
4: obviously.
1: You know, like whatever you would do in the ring. She was, Matt, what was she
3: doing? She was like just contorting her body to like fit in the ring different ways. Katie and I posed for a picture and Ben was taking it, and the whole time he was taking the picture, he was staring at her.
1: To get her in the...
3: He was waiting for her to turn at the exact right moment. It didn't matter what Katie and I were doing. He wanted to make sure she was in the exact position she needed to be for a photo.
1: So you
4: I've seen
1: see.
4: That before, and it's really cool to see.
3: Oh,
4: like,
3: yeah.
4: In the same room. Not like... I'm not talking about like at the circuit. I mean like
3: right
4: in the same... Oh. Like a smaller...
3: She was literally performing... In a spot that right below her were seats that people could have been chilling in.
1: Yeah.
4: That's cool.
3: Yeah. Which was cool.
1: And the way the siren, they had a real life mermaid.
6: Wow.
1: They had a mermaid that was sitting there too.
6: That looks nice, this place.
1: Yes.
3: Yeah.
1: And it made you feel like you were underwater. Like the way that the lights were. Mm-hmm. And it was just.
3: Because one half of the bar was lit well and the other side was a little more dim. And I think that was supposed to signal like going underwater.
4: I like that a lot.
3: Yeah, it was really cool.
6: That is unbelievable. Mm-hmm.
1: And Jason, you would have loved it because the Umbo, the really nice restaurant, had all of these oysters set up.
6: Oh my gosh.
1: On ice. And then wow. It was like you could choose as many oysters as you wanted, and they had all of the accoutrements.
6: Oh my gosh. I would love, yes. Damn you.
3: I'm not usually a big fan of seafood, but I had the mahi from that spot. Holy smokes. Yeah. Good.
1: It was very good. They had these little tuna, like spicy tuna in a little herb.
6: Did you try all of it?
1: Oh,
4: I think it's pronounced Tina.
1: The Tina. That's the spicy
4: Ben
1: Tina.
4: Said spicy Tina.
1: The Tina.
4: Yeah.
1: It had edible gold on it.
4: Whoa.
1: I mean, yeah. we were fancy.
4: Oh, I can't get child care, and I guess you were at a dance recital or soccer.
1: It's okay. Matt and I held it down.
6: Soccer while Katie's eating her oysters.
3: Well, Katie was definitely doing like the fancy stuff. I was in the arcade.
1: The arcade too.
3: They had a really cool. Well, I started in the arcade and then went upstairs and saw the fancy stuff. And before we left, I looked at my wife and I said, "Should we go back to the arcade for a few moments? We've got a lot of tokens that we can use."
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2: All right, it's Jared and Katie's Taboo. We're going to play with you. Three of us are going to play with three listeners. Today, it's going to be myself, Matt, and Jason Goodman playing for different listeners.
3: Yep. Testing out my buzzer.
2: Like it.
3: Yes. So each one of you, Jared, Jason, Matt, you guys are going to be playing with an AML. And you are going to get a card right before it's your turn to go. And there is one main word that you are trying to guess to get your AML to say. The thing that makes it taboo, I'm going to be standing over your shoulder because there are words you are not allowed to say to get your AML to guess the word that's on your card. If you do say a word on your card that you're not allowed to say, and then you forego the point.
4: So yeah. They're not asking us either. Nope. Just we're asking them.
3: You're going to give them. Okay. Yep. You're going to get them to try to say the word that's on your card.
2: So I have 3 60-second rounds.
3: Yep.
2: And then whoever's the most at the end.
3: All right, Jared, you want to go first?
2: Sure.
3: All right.
2: Yeah. Disadvantage, I have to hit the button to start the timer, but we'll deal with it. No, I'll feel weird if you do it.
5: Your hand will be awkwardly near away, his Katie. Waist.
2: What color do you want to use? I'm not looking.
6: We're
2: going to
6: do blue.
2: Blue? No. All right. And Caroline, I'm playing for you, Caroline, or with you. Okay. I don't want to look.
7: Hey, Jared.
2: What's up? Let's do this. All right.
7: All right.
2: Katie, you want to hit the button? Three.
6: Where are we?
2: Oh, it's right.
6: Oh, right here.
2: Yeah. Yep. Three, okay. Two, one, go. H2O.
7: Water.
2: Yes. Special in movies, you have a special, which makes it look better. A special blank.
7: Effect.
2: Yes.
6: I can't get her to say that word.
2: Oh, my gosh. Can we start over? I totally messed up.
5: What on earth?
8: Oh, my gosh.
2: I was trying to get...
7: We get to go first.
2: That was my fault. I messed up. Hey, guys. I was like, this is easy.
5: What'd you do?
7: Hold on a minute.
2: The words you're not supposed to say. I was describing the words.
5: You're going down the list.
2: Yeah, sorry. I was like, this is so easy. Oh, my gosh. Like, this is, why did, I was like, why is this easier this time? Okay, sorry.
5: Well, when you got the first one and then you didn't flip a card down, I was like, that's interesting.
2: I'm like, man, I got to flip a card once you get all five of these? Okay, my bad, Caroline. That was testing. Okay,
7: so am I doing the right thing? I'm just trying to guess the word.
2: You're just trying to guess what I'm trying to describe. I screwed it up. I was saying the words I'm not supposed to say.
5: You did the right thing.
2: All right, here we go. Three, two, one. Before you run, you learn you do this when you're small.
7: Walk.
2: Before that.
7: Crawl.
2: Yes. In a band, this is a main instrument.
7: Trumpet.
2: You play it
7: brass.
2: Oh my gosh. There's a patrol. What's before patrol? It's a cartoon.
7: Animal.
2: No, there's a cartoon. Blank patrol.
7: I don't have kids right now.
2: Animals have this. The path. Oh my god! You go down one of these when you're trying to figure out something. It's a something hole.
7: Rabbit hole.
2: A different type of hole.
7: Black hole.
2: No. Say is the nickname for Dennis Rodman. You won't get that. and this could be at the bottom of tequila.
7: Oh, a worm.
2: Yeah. All right. Jason is a packer of this. Oh, gosh. Fudge.
7: You did good.
2: I stuck on that one.
5: Dang.
2: Which one are we get stuck on?
5: You got two.
2: That was terrible.
5: Paul was tough.
6: Paul, yeah. Okay.
2: How you ain't got kids? How old are you, Caroline? I'm sorry.
7: Didn't. Well, I'm college kids.
2: Oh, you're college kids. Yeah, Paw Patrol.
6: She got crawl.
5: She didn't get crawl.
6: But you didn't get.
5: You did not get fudge or Paul.
2: I said play, didn't I, with guitar, didn't I?
5: Oh, yeah, I said play.
6: Yeah, so okay. You did not get these. You got two.
2: Try to beat that, guys. Sorry, Caroline. You probably will not be seeing Olivia Rodrigo. Hold on. I want to win so bad that it's like ruining my day, but I'm not going to win. That was terrible.
6: Okay.
2: On my part.
4: What?
6: You're going to be next.
4: Oh. Okay.
2: Jason, let me know when you're ready.
5: Who's the player?
2: We got Tiffany. You're playing with Jason, okay?
6: Hold on.
7: Got it.
2: All right. Three, two, one, go.
4: Oh, it's... Stop it. Just stop it, Jared. Stop the timer.
2: What happened?
4: Because Katie just confused me. Where's the words I'm not supposed to say?
6: See, you are
3: trying to get your listener to say this word.
4: Oh, I got it.
2: I did the same thing.
4: And I just did this with Matt, and we won.
3: I know, we all just played. Katie's trying to get me to.
2: I thought the word was better, because you're like, stop it.
5: Stop it.
2: I was like, is it better stop it? I was like, she'll have to know that reference. All right, here we go.
7: Jason.
2: 3, 2, 1, go.
4: It's a dessert that you try to get out of the container, and you have to do this. You have to do this to get it out and put it in a bowl.
7: Cheesecake.
4: Another one that's harder because you have to use this to get it out into a bowl. Very popular. Dessert. The most popular.
7: What in the heck?
4: It's
7: okay,
4: cold.
7: You suck. Pass.
4: It's cold.
2: She passed.
4: Gosh. A lot of people say I'm one of these. They dress up. They have a red on their face sometimes. They have hats. They might do magic
7: Joker.
4: Tricks. Close. Very close.
7: Magician.
4: Something. Close. It might be at a show that you pay for to see, like, you know, the kids like them. Kids love them.
7: Oh, a clown.
4: Yes. Okay. This is definitely a type of seasoning that is extremely popular to use in Italian food.
7: Parsley, Italian seasoning.
4: It could make.
2: I'm the smartest man alive.
5: One.
2: Oh my gosh, I'm winning 2-1.
7: Jason, you suck.
4: No, I don't, because I played with Matt, and Matt thought I was one of the best I've ever done. It's garlic, for
7: holy
4: crying out loud.
7: Cow.
4: Or scoop for ice cream. What is wrong with you?
5: My favorite thing is how mad we're getting at the listener.
2: I know. No. That's how me and Jason
4: come
2: are.
4: Come on. No. Me and Matt, I did the same thing, beat Jared and Katie easily.
2: Mm-hmm. Well, yeah, no. I mean, I was mad at myself. I mean, I was like, my clues suck.
3: It's a lot harder. And you know what else I realized? I think that when we played the first time in studio, we relied very heavily on hand gestures.
2: Yes, we did.
3: We were like, you know, you can just take it like, and you're, here you can.
4: Did anybody know what I was trying to describe?
5: I got, scoop.
4: Yeah, I thought so.
3: Okay.
2: Scoop, right? Scoop.
5: Yeah,
2: scoop.
3: Yeah. Okay. All right, Matt.
2: Well, Amanda, it's your game to win.
5: The score to beat 3?
2: Yes.
5: No. Or no, score two. To beat two. Two. So we've got to get 3.
2: All right. Let me know when you get the card.
1: Let me know.
2: All right, man, here we go. 3, 2, 1, go.
5: All right, if it's not clean.
1: Dirty.
5: This house is a?
1: Messy.
5: Did she say mess?
1: Right, yeah.
5: Yes. No. Ooh, you're hungry, so you want to grab something from the pantry?
1: No.
5: She says no. Okay. And then, artist. Formerly in a girl group, but now she's solo.
1: Beyonce.
5: Boom.
4: Wow.
5: Got him.
2: Well, it's because Amanda was smart and the rest were not. Just kidding.
4: Beyonce was a very interesting guest.
5: Well, and I couldn't say Destiny's Child, Jay-Z, Singer, Queen, or Lemonade.
3: Could have said. Dang. Has the exact same birthday as yours truly.
2: There you
3: I
2: go.
3: Don't know if they would know that or not. But
4: had a country album that everybody was up in arms about.
2: There
5: yes.
2: There you go.
5: Yes.
4: That was very good.
5: Oh, I'm going to have to figure out a way to plug in headphones because I couldn't hear.
3: Yeah, I didn't realize you couldn't hear that.
5: Yeah, I tried to turn it up, but then I also heard the timer. Yeah.
2: Her phone was also breaking up.
4: I would like to play off the air again, you two, because me and Matt is for good, just to make sure we are dominating.
3: Okay.
4: The caller, my caller.
2: Do you
4: want to
2: play with Katie
4: good.
2: Real quick, just for fun?
4: I want to play again. I play with Matt, and Matt and I are the champions.
3: Oh, wait. We have played one time on the air before this.
2: Matter.
3: And
2: by the
3: just
2: way,
3: happened to
2: you
3: be.
2: Got 5. Matt got 5. And I think me and Katie had 9.
3: Nine.
2: You beat us 10-9. It wasn't a blowout.
4: Okay. I think it would be.
3: Go. When it's time to
0: wake up. 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
2: Okay. I'm going to come back here with proof.
3: All right, you feel me?
2: Yes.
3: Follow my lead.
4: Clark, what is this?
3: That's what I'm trying to figure out. I've been here every night since I found the place, and I still barely scratched the surface. All right, just take it slow.
5: Pull me up!
6: What do you see?
3: All these rooms. This place builds them. It's like a maze. It just goes on and on.
7: Sometimes I'm scared I'll get lost.
8: Clark, can you hear me?
4: What is this? I don't like it.
3: It's beautiful. Am I right?
8: Hello?
1: So, this movie was made for $10 million.
4: Oh, my gosh.
1: It made $400 million.
4: Wow.
1: This past year. I think it was a guy, he's a YouTuber, Kane Parsons, and so it was like a big breakout hit for him. He did shorts called Backrooms, and he made it into a movie. So it's a guy who falls through a reality, ends up trapped in this bizarre, like, maze-like. When you're watching it, it's like almost like he's like in an empty warehouse or office building.
4: Mm-hmm.
1: And there's these long corridors and hallways and empty rooms and rooms with, like, random, like, furniture stacked, like, in a weird thing. And then he'll look down the one hallway, and all of a sudden there'll be some, like, lady at the very end that you could barely see.
4: The suspense of
1: yes.
4: it.
1: Ugh. And then some of the hallways are narrow, and they look in one room, and there's, like, experiments being done on people, and he's like, and then he'll be back talking to his, and then somehow he gets out, and he's talking to his psychiatrist or psychologist, and she doesn't believe him, but then eventually she comes to check on him at this place, or somehow she falls into this alternate reality, mm-hmm. and she's the one that's yelling at the end. So it's really
4: okay, psychological.
1: It's psychological.
4: Yeah.
1: It's scary. It's more like suspenseful than anything because there's always something around a corner, you know, and you're in this maze of a building. So every corner there could be something.
4: Like a jump scare?
1: There's a lot of jump scares.
4: Yeah.
1: Mm-hmm. It could be nothing. It could be something. And then it's sometimes, then the things you don't expect happen. Then when you think something's going to happen, nothing happens. So it keeps you guessing.
4: Okay.
1: But Backrooms is not a classic horror movie yet because it just came out. But I think if you're, you know, looking for something to watch and it's not the same old stuff, which is still fun to watch the classics, I would strongly recommend Backrooms. It's extremely entertaining. I'll give it 4 out of 5 screams.
4: Okay.
1: That's Jason Goodman. I just froze the system.
9: No, I'm perfect.
1: You see that? It's literally frozen.
4: Great.
1: That's when we had the donkey in his office. That's him.
4: Yeah. Oh, that's right.
1: He was so scared.
4: Remember that?
9: Yeah.
4: The donkey pooped on his floor.
1: So do that 4 times.
4: Okay.
1: So yeah, 4 out of 5 screams. That's the rating scale. 4 out of 5 screams. And we'll have a new movie tomorrow. And we'll do this 30 Days of Killer Movies. Again, powered by Legendary Woods of Terror's Bigger, Better, the Best. Tickets at woodsofterror.com.

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1: On the phone with us, he is the GOAT of hot dog eating contests, and really all eating contests, Joey Chestnut, 18 world titles. Which is, I mean, Tom Brady has 7, Jordan has 6, he's got 18. You're the Michael Jordan of hot dogs. On the phone with us, Joey Chestnut. Good morning.
2: Oh, great to be on with you.
1: All right. First of all, how did you get started in competitive eating, or when did you realize, oh, I can do this for a living?
2: Oh my God! Shortly after birth, I started eating. it's weird. Like my whole life, my family was mad at me because I was eating fast, and my mom would tell me to slow down, and my brothers and sisters would get mad at me for getting seconds way before them.
1: Wow!
2: So, but when I got to college, my friends, they made me do my first contest, and it just kind of got bigger and bigger.
3: And how do you, like, when you do the hot dogs, are you? Like almost, you're not chewing it. You're almost swallowing it whole. I mean, it just seems like this when you're a kid.
2: No, I'm not swallowing a whole. It wouldn't work. I chew enough to swallow. Towards the end of the contest, when muscles are tired, I'm chewing a lot more. But I'm chewing quick. I'm definitely swallowing bigger chunks than most people. But my muscles, my throat can handle it.
3: So you are taking somewhat bigger chunks. I mean, because I know you wet the bread. Is that because it goes down easier?
2: Oh, yeah, baby. We can find a way to get it in, get it down. Get the wet bun, it's gross. But it gets the air out of the bun, so I'm not burping during the contest. Makes it easier to swallow.
4: Dang. So I guess I didn't think about that. Burping during the contest would potentially cause you to slow down or maybe even
1: throw up. Yeah.
2: Oh, yeah. So if you're burping, like something else might come out and you get the disqualification.
4: I was going to say, if that happens, do you have to disqualify? Like what happens?
2: Yeah, yeah. So if anything you heave, you leave. Elvis cannot leave the building. And it's if we have a burp that comes, something else comes out, you're in trouble. And I've been pretty lucky. Once I find the rhythm, I can keep going and I don't get sick very often.
1: Heave, you leave. Yeah, I like that.
4: I like that.
1: That could be for parties too.
4: Is there have you ever had an issue where, you know, you've eaten and then afterwards you're feeling sick and then you get sick, or is it not normally a problem for you?
2: There's only if there's something wrong with the food. I remember I was in Delaware eating crab cakes, and as soon as I got on stage, they had the crab cakes sitting out for like an hour and a half.
1: Oh, oh my gosh.
2: Dude, it was criminal.
1: Yeah,
2: it smelled like bad fish on stage. Oh. Everybody got, oh my God. There's been a couple gnarly ones with a sponsor to just set this up for a disaster.
3: What is the fastest, is it hot dogs the fastest food you can eat, or the most comfortable, or the easiest?
2: Oh my God. Well, it's kind of hard because there's an all beef hot dog with the natural casing. So there's a snap and a rip. And then there's the two different textures, the meat and then the wet bun.
3: Yeah.
2: It's kind of hard to find the rhythm. I'm lucky I got it down. Like, as far as easy, like, I was just in Toronto not too long ago, and I ate, like, more than 20 pounds of poutine.
3: Oh, my gosh.
2: French fries with gravy and cheese. Oh, my God. And it's, like, that belongs, it's, like, comfort food that belongs in your body.
3: How do you not gain a bunch of weight?
2: I do gain weight. Dude, yesterday, for, like, 2 days, like, 3 days, I've just been eating super high-fiber food, trying to recover from a pancake contest.
1: Yeah, because I think the misconception about you is that he's the hot dog guy, because I mean that's the most famous, and I'm sure you make the most money, and there's, you know, all that stuff, which is cool, and it's centered around 4th of July, and it's on TV. But you do everything. Did you not get your start? Is this correct? In a deep fried asparagus contest?
2: That was my first victory in Stockton, California.
1: Wow. What is the strangest eating contest? I mean, that's kind of a weird one, deep fried asparagus.
2: Deep fried asparagus with Parmesan cheese is delicious. Oh my God.
1: It is.
2: What would I? No, cow brain tacos. That was the worst.
3: Oh my God.
2: And they convinced me because it was a big zombie pub crawl in Minnesota, and they were like rock bands. And so like, all right, I'll do it. And then they made these brain tacos. They're just boiled brains. It was rough.
3: Oh my gosh.
1: Mm. How many did you eat? How much time did you have to eat it?
2: I did 54. I think second place did 53.
3: Oh my gosh, that's incredible.
2: Enough to win.
1: How would you feel to be the one who got 53 and you lose?
4: I know.
2: Oh my God, you look like he's going to cry.
3: Hey, Joey, When you are at a party when you were younger, or maybe college, or maybe after high school, and they do the you know, the
4: like a beer
3: shotgun
4: funnel.
3: A shotgun or a beer funnel, did that work for you?
2: Oh baby, yeah, it goes pretty quick. I'll end up time traveling.
3: Because I can never open my throat up, and everybody else does. I just can imagine him. All the people around him be like, dude, you just did 10 beers in 1 minute.
1: Right.
4: Do you have any...
2: It can go pretty quick.
4: Do you have any advice if there was somebody... Like, what's one thing that someone can work on if they want to become a competitive eater?
2: It's weird. I put a lot of work into, like... I kept a food journal for a long time of what I was eating, how I was feeling... So I really put a lot of work into figuring out my body and getting in tune with it. So I like, I'll ignore the feeling of full, but also ignore the feeling of hunger. I'll go days, do water cleanses where I'm pushing my body on the other side of the spectrum.
4: That's what I was going to ask. So we all see, and we, you know, ESPN's done stories on you leading into the 4th of July. You're everywhere, all over the internet, all over social media, all over ESPN. And it's a lot of, here's the prep that he does for this. But we don't really talk about what did the 2 or 3 days after that look like for you. What does that look like?
2: Oh, my God. Things start moving pretty quick. About 4 hours later, if I'll get a look in my eye. And I don't run very fast very often. But if I'm not close to a toilet, there's panic.
4: Got you.
1: Now, your family, your friends... when you realize you can make money doing this, I mean, what are their thoughts when you first, like, I'm going to go into competitive eating? Because we did this 20 some years ago, no one, you know, mainstream, wasn't mainstream at all. But like, what were people saying?
2: Oh my, well, it was a weekend hobby. I was doing everything right. I was getting my engineering degree when I got started.
1: Okay.
2: And then I finished that. I was working in construction management, and I'd leave work early on Fridays and just kind of travel on the weekend. Eventually the eating just got bigger and bigger. When I finally gave up my day job, my real jobby job, it was almost like a no-brainer. It was companies were paying me a silly amount to show up early to do media, and now I just get to travel around the world, do fun stuff, eat, and be people and encourage other people to eat. It's a good deal.
1: Can you go to like a restaurant like when it's lunchtime with your friends? I mean, do you always have pressure? People like, oh, how much can you eat? Or can you even enjoy like a normal dinner? Or is it because, I mean, it's like your job. Your job is eating.
2: Oh, I love eating. I do eat normal. I'm really low key. If people don't recognize me, unless, I mean, if there's a sporting event on TV, it, sometimes people come up to while I'm eating dinner, but that's pretty rare.
1: Okay.
2: I can eat a normal meal without getting hassled.
4: So whenever you know you've got a challenge coming up or a competition, how early do you start prep, and then for how long after would you say your normal pattern of eating is affected?
2: It depends on the food, depends on who I'm going against. I'm a little bit older, so I'm not trying to, like, I'm trying to get do enough to win, baby. Get it done. But if it's a food I'm comfortable with, like the poutine, I didn't have to practice at all. If it's chicken wings, easy. If it's a weird food, then I have to get that tolerance. Convince my body that, all right, this is, you feel comfortable with the food.
1: Mm. Well, see, but here you have 55, and maybe it's more verified world records when it comes to eating. You did 141 eggs in 8 minutes, 390 wontons in 8 minutes, and 121 Twinkies in 6 minutes. Is there one that is your favorite type of food for besides the poutine? Other than the poutine one, is there when the people say, hey, you want to do this, you're like, oh yeah.
2: Oh my gosh, let me think. Chicken wings are always up there, especially if they're good. I love when the bone gets in the way, and if you have a good technique, it's fun. What else do I love? I just did a pancake contest that was pretty tasty. It was a no dunking contest, and I like that.
1: I think we can talk to you all day about different foods and things of that nature. Do you think this would be something you'll do for the rest of your life?
2: Oh my God, I'll be eating till I die.
1: Yeah,
2: as long as I'm healthy, I'll be doing the competitions. But dude, I'm living the dream. Yeah, I get to hang out, talk about food, and eat until I'm bloated and drunk on food.
1: Thanks so much. Very fascinating. Continued success.
2: Oh, thank you so much. Great talking to you guys.
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1: Tom Cruise is getting praised today for checking on a woman who is doom scrolling at work and is all caught on camera. He thought she was in distress. It was posted on TikTok, and we'll, you know, maybe we can post a little bit later, but he walks past the door with his team before turning back to check on this woman, thinking she is upset. He taps her on the shoulder and bends down to see if she's okay. She looks up, and she was surprised who's speaking to her, reassuring that he's fine, she's fine. A fist bump, and then Mission Impossible actor left the room. She was just scrolling TikTok.
0: She wasn't, like...
1: not in distress.
0: She wasn't really doom scrolling.
3: It can make you distressed, though.
1: Yeah.
3: I mean, it can make you very upset at the world. And a lot of times, I mean, I'm at the point now with AI where I'm going to study my magic on certain things. And the magic trick is AI. I'm like, no wonder I can't figure it out.
1: Right.
3: The trick, because it's AI.
0: Nothing is real.
1: Nothing.
3: It's like literally a magic trick on the stage. It's a whole host and everything. And I'm like, I can't figure it out. And then I look at the bottom, AI content.
0: Can I tell you something, Jason? Yeah. This is just a glimpse into how women have been feeling for a very long time, and some men too, but women mostly feeling for a very long time when we see the magazine covers, or we see the commercials, or we see the Instagram models and all the things that we're looking at online. And it's things that are not real, bodies that have been airbrushed, bodies that have been manipulated by cameras and computer software. And we think to ourselves, how come I can't achieve a body that looks like that? When I work out, I'm eating right, I'm doing all the things that I'm supposed to be doing, I'm taking all the supplements, I'm, you know, like all the things, because we're comparing ourselves to something that's not real.
3: But you certainly can walk around town and see girls that are very good looking.
0: Sure, but not always in your face. The same way you could see somebody doing real magic if you go to a magic show.
1: Sure.
0: But if you're bombarded and your TikTok with everybody doing magic and it's really AI, you start to feel really bad about yourself.
1: And I think the majority of the things we see every day, unfortunately, is through our phone.
0: Yes.
1: So we're seeing a lot of fake stuff all the time.
0: And we have been seeing a lot of fake stuff. It's just now it's in the palm of our hand.
1: Yeah, exactly. And even if it's not AI, it's people's fake reality.
0: Yes.
1: That, not they're doing it on purpose, because you just do the highlight reel. And you're like, oh, they're on vacation. Oh, they're so happy. And maybe they are, maybe they aren't, but you don't know.
0: There's a really great example of that. I saw a woman post, because I was on social media, saw a woman... It was she was filming her husband and her son in the ocean, and they're all just kind of bobbing along, and it's a beautiful sunset, and she has really beautiful music playing over it. And she said, this is how social media is so not real. She said, I bet you think this is a beautiful moment between a father and a son, a bonding moment. She said, wait till I take the music off. She removes the music, and the kid is talking about how bored he is floating around, and he wants to go back to the hotel room and watch TV.
1: Yeah.
0: That's the reality.
1: Yeah,
3: you're hitting on something.
0: It's true.
1: That's a very good one. A personal
0: one. It was so
1: good. That's so good. Yep. I would love to see that. Somebody that I dated at one point for a while, and we went on a date, and the date was great. Like, or we were hanging out. It was great. And we took a picture with a group, and we posted the picture, and people were like, oh, you had a great time. And we did have a great time. What you don't know is the whole week leading up, it was talking about trust issues.
0: Of course.
1: And is she going to show up? And you're just like in turmoil the whole time. But the end result is...
0: We have that one picture where everybody looks happy.
1: And while we were together, fine.
0: Uh-huh.
1: But leading up to it, wasn't fine. And when she left, wasn't fine. But all you see is that. And it's so misleading. I wasn't trying to mislead. I just was just...
0: It's one fleeting moment.
1: Fleeting moment.
0: In a whole life.
3: Katie, you're hitting on something right. AI says that AI...
1: Oh my gosh.
0: Yes.
3: Is estimating that 40% of the general content of social media is created by AI, while 71% images are AI generated.
1: Wow.
0: That's huge.
1: And I know Katie has been dogging you that you're not good at ChatGPT, but Jason, I think you are.
3: Thank you.
1: All right.
0: He wanted that to be private.
3: Of course. Like, Jared knows that was supposed to be private, but I can't say anything private about him.
0: He wanted that to be private.
1: Oh.
0: He didn't.
1: My bad.
3: You knew it.
1: My bad. Oh, sorry. I did not mean to do that. But that's the... Okay.
3: And there was no general consensus.
0: Okay,
3: she's never seen me use it before.
1: I think he is good at it.
3: It's automatic. I even told you about the stuff with the... You know, I'm
1: the law stuff. No, I told you. I went on the air and I said, Jason, like a year ago, was like, you know, you could put like a contract in this.
3: Now it's nothing, but yeah.
1: But no, but a year ago, it's like, what? And it's like, this is the good points. This is where you're weak. This is where you could win the case, where you could lose. You're like, in 2 seconds.
3: And Katie's first thought is, I don't think you are. Well, how? I mean,
0: just my opinion.
1: I didn't know.
3: No, it's not an opinion.
1: So much.
0: Yeah,
3: the
0: it
3: point is.
0: Yeah, it is.
3: You automatically said
0: opinion.
3: That in my head, your head.
1: You
3: didn't
1: not you.
3: Know how I operate on it.
0: I do. That's my opinion on you and ChatGPT. I said I'm sorry that I hurt your feelings. and we moved on. And then Jared brought it back up.
1: Sorry, my bad. I'll admit, that's my fault.
0: So I think that Jason should be able to say something about Jared.
1: Oh, yeah, something as devastating as somebody might doesn't think is good at ChatGPT. Good Lord.
0: That's what I said.
3: That's very important to me.
0: I heard his feelings.
1: Well, now we know.
0: He said ChatGPT is a large portion of his life.
1: Okay.
3: Yeah, and you have to go, a lot of people, it's superficial when you got to peel the layers of the onion to get what you want.
1: No, I mean, I use it. I'm just not paying for it. It's too expensive. All right, so yeah, Tom Cruise, my theory, though, my conspiracy theory, Matt, I know you like conspiracy theories, is that this could have been set up because he has this big movie coming out. All of a sudden, Tom Cruise, I mean, he is touring a lot. I mean, doing press tours, so he's out more. But it's like, when have you ever seen Tom Cruise check on some lady at work when he's walking by with his huge team? But are you okay? Mm-hmm. Yeah. She's like in a janitor's closet.
0: And then it becomes a headline.
1: Yeah.
0: Yeah.
1: And why is there a video? And why is there a video like in the janitor's closet? It's like crystal clear of him being like, his whole body's in the frame. It's not like it's like a blurry. You can hear everything they're saying. Maybe he did. This is what sucks is when people would maybe do something nice. You're like, but did they?
0: Yeah. We're jaded.
1: But he's also promoting a movie.
0: Yes.
3: Yeah. So you think he did that on purpose. Mm-hmm. Just for record, John Bon Jovi saved somebody's life from suicide off a bridge.
1: Was it you?
0: Recently?
3: A year or two ago.
0: Oh,
1: that's
3: good.
1: He
3: was about to jump off a bridge and they stopped and he convinced her not to.
0: Was that the one we had video of?
3: Very sad. Oh, yeah, there is.
0: Yes. Okay, well, I remember that. We did have video of it. Do you remember
1: yeah,
0: having
1: that's right.
0: that?
3: Kind of.
0: Yeah.
1: She's like, if you stop singing, I'll no, I'm just kidding. But no, I mean, that is like, yeah, that's a good.
0: It can be very helpful.
1: That's a very good story. But Matt, do you buy that conspiracy theory?
4: 100%.
1: Yeah.
4: Totally. I don't think Tom Cruise is paying attention to anybody if he doesn't have a movie coming out.
1: Yeah.
0: I agree. I don't think he
4: doesn't pay attention to his children on a daily basis.
0: Right.
1: Yeah. He's not checking on his kids.
4: No, he's not checking on his kids. He's not checking on some random woman who's just staring at her phone. Right. That's not going to happen.
1: Honey, are you okay? Are you saying, honey, ma'am, are you okay?
0: Legit, Matt. Right.
3: Yeah.
4: You had me at hello.
1: And then he's at the Chiefs game, you know.
0: Yes. Yeah. He's everywhere right now.
1: Smart.
4: Oh, absolutely.
0: Mm-hmm.
1: I hope the movie's good. Digger. It looks good. I don't know.
0: It's maybe. The same, you know, where we say pathetic when it comes to people like Kim Kardashian who let the paparazzi know where they're going to be, but he's doing the exact same thing.
1: Yeah.
0: We just say, oh, it's smart, but when it comes to Kim Kardashian, pathetic.
1: Yeah, it's like reality stars is pathetic. A-list stars like, oh, that's smart. It's not fair.
0: But it's not fair.
1: No, it's either
0: they're doing the exact same thing.
1: Either it's both pathetic or it's both smart.
0: Mm-hmm.
1: Or maybe it's both.
0: I think it can be both.
1: It can be both.
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1: Katie, about what time each morning do you say your first cuss word?
2: My alarm goes off every single morning at 3:15, so 3:15 and 20 seconds. That's, I'm like,
1: Yes.
2: Every single day, unless I wake up before my alarm, which has been happening a lot.
1: That's what I was going to say.
2: Then I say it well before that.
1: You get a precursor before you even awake. You're like,
2: yes.
1: F.
2: Yep.
1: Yeah, my first cuss is every morning when my alarm goes off, which is about 3:50.
2: It's like every single day. Yeah, every day.
1: Oh, you know, like really already?
2: Never gets easier.
1: What about you, Matt?
3: It's for sure if I wake up before my alarm.
1: Okay.
3: Like if it's an hour before the alarm, I'm good.
2: Uh-huh.
3: Part of me enjoys that.
1: Oh, that's great.
3: Because then like, I can be like,
2: one more hour.
3: But if I wake up between 15 to 5 minutes before the alarm goes off, it's at that moment.
2: That's a cuss.
1: It's horrible.
3: Yep.
2: Mm-hmm.
1: And Jason, I'm guessing sooner. I mean,
4: I do say them throughout the day. I would typically say not necessarily when my alarm goes off is when I bump my head, drop my toothbrush, or the shaver's not in the shower.
1: Or that's your alarm's going off in your car.
4: I
1: while
4: just
1: you're driving.
4: Did it this morning when I walked in here and I looked at the coffee. Where the reservoir is, and it was too low. I'm like,
2: oh,
4: F you, mother effer.
2: That 100% makes me cuss.
3: I think that was directed at me because I had just made one and saw where it was at.
4: No, I didn't know you did. Actually, I did after the fact. I brought it back, so I cussed again because it said Earl Grey, which I don't drink Earl Grey all the time, and I know that's Matt.
3: You know
4: so
3: that's
4: I'm like,
3: me.
4: Oh, that's why it was effing empty.
3: If there's tea in there, it was me. If it's a specific coffee, it's Jason. If it's a different coffee, it's Tripper.
2: Gotcha.
3: I can tell who was the last one to use it based on the remaining K-cup.
1: That's funny.
4: I flipped my lid yesterday when I'm coming home, and I have another room to do with the floor. I'm cutting the carpet out, and I have 15 minutes to take Everly to soccer. I hear Carol downstairs going, Jace! Jace! Jace! I'm like, what? I'm like, mad. I know if I yell upstairs, she doesn't know how loud the what was. And
1: you get some of your frustration out.
4: You got to be there in 5 minutes. I'm like, no, it's not. It's 15 minutes. She's like, no, it's not. So I'm like, ugh, I get up. Wham! Hit my head on the side of like a rafter. I lost my crap.
1: I would lose it too.
4: Like
1: hitting your head.
4: Cuss words.
2: Yeah,
1: hitting your head is the worst.
4: And I turn around and literally flick off the rafter. I'm like, F you, and I'm flicking it off.
1: How dare you being all short? You like make short jokes to the rafter
2: to yourself.
1: Yeah, you're like, MF.
2: I think that hitting your head is the absolute worst for sure. I will tell you. It's like the freak things that I find I get my fingers stuck in that really make me angry.
1: Where
2: like,
1: are you hanging out?
2: The other day, this is so dumb. This is so stupid that it makes me angry to my core. Underneath the sink is where we keep our dishwasher detergent, right? I mean, that's like a totally normal place to keep your dish soap, right?
1: Yeah.
2: Right beside it is the trash can pull-out drawer.
1: Mm-hmm.
2: I'm always multitasking and I'm moving way too fast. And I know that this is half the problem, but I went to push the trash can drawer in. And at the same time as it's going, I put my hand over to go into the cabinet to get the dishwasher. Somehow or another, my thumb got stuck in between the area of the cabinet and the drawer. And I lost my mind. I was like yelling at the dog for no reason. She wasn't even near me. I'm like, get out of my way. And she was even.
4: Do you ever,
2: I don't know.
4: Say I drop my phone. I'm like, you mother effer. And then I break my phone because I'm so mad at it. I pick it up and throw it across the yard.
2: I don't have the reflex of breaking things. I don't.
4: I did it at my parents' house where I hit the thermostat on the side of the my shirt. Mm-hmm. I'm like, and it like stops. It jolts you, kind of like when you the door handle, like the ones that are sticking out, like the hotel door handles, and you get your pocket or your coat pocket stuck on it,
2: or your purse handle, or your jacket, all the things.
4: I walk by the thermometer, I get stuck on. I turned around, I'm like, F you, bam, and I hit it. And my dad and my mom, because you know it just so happened, and they're like, what the hell is wrong with
2: Why
4: you?
2: Why would you do that?
4: And I'm like, don't worry. I'm going to go to Lowe's and fix it right now.
1: They're like, we're not moving down here. This is why we're not moving down here.
2: You can't be close to that.
1: Yeah, I mean, it's like common things like I'll be by myself and I'll be doing it between the mattress and the box spring alone.
2: Uh-huh.
1: And somebody rings the doorbell.
2: And you're like, oh, no.
1: And I stand up like without thinking and rip my testicle. It's whatever. I'm like, dang it.
2: Bang it on the drawer. Yeah. You're sure.
1: I'm alone a lot.
2: It's the worst. It's the worst.
1: Matt, you know what I'm talking about.
3: Of course.
1: Yeah. No, but the average American, I was just thinking, what's the worst possible thing I can say? The average American utters their first curse.
2: Mm-hmm.
1: I think this is late. I think we have a lot of lying Americans is what I think. 10:54 a.m.
2: Oh, there's no way.
1: You're cussing before you get to work.
2: You are. Absolutely. You're sitting in traffic. You're trying to get your kids ready. Maybe yes. It's just you going to school. So whatever it is.
1: Yes.
2: You're saying a cuss.
1: Yeah, that seems light.
4: I think that's why one of the reasons is we should make cussing a social norm. Like, it's not a big deal.
2: I feel like.
1: Like it already is.
2: It is.
4: You do that. It's just
2: don't
4: like,
2: you?
4: Well, it's not because it's aggressive talking or it's looked at like poorly. And, uh-huh. and like, you know, the. Can I say shit?
2: No.
1: You did
4: we
1: yesterday.
4: Say Schitt's Creek.
2: Yeah, but that's, right. I know, but it's different.
4: The Schitt's Creek,
2: mm-hmm.
4: that word. It's just poop.
2: It is different.
4: It is word. Just poop. And we're getting so mad. It's the same thing as saying, diarrhea. You know, it's just.
1: But saying fire in a theater is just a word.
4: Well, that's different. That's going to cause.
1: It's all situational, right?
4: That's going to cause possible panic and injury.
1: I think.
4: Just saying poop out loud is not.
1: Years ago, and this is, I'm not saying it was right, but years ago, like even being around women who just freely cussed mm-hmm. was not really a thing. I don't know a woman who doesn't have, I mean,
2: I
1: other than my mom.
2: I remember one time going out to lunch with you guys or wherever we were in Boone, and I said a couple F words, and everybody had a heart attack.
1: Well, the difference was there was a family of four. Katie, this is what you did with the listener did earlier. You left out a big part of the story. Around us, we expect it. There's a big, you didn't have kids yet.
2: I didn't.
1: There's a family with like four kids that were like 3 to 8 years old, and Katie's like, F this, F that, F in Boone.
2: I was telling a story.
1: Traffic.
2: I was into it.
1: I didn't care. I'm like, Katie, kids around. You're like, whatever.
2: It was the kids that changed it.
1: It's a little bit
2: it's
1: different.
2: It's true.

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1: Katie, about what time each morning you say your first cuss word?
2: My alarm goes off every single morning at 3:15, so 3:15 and 20 seconds. That's, I'm like, oh,
3: women, it's not as attractive for women to cuss.
2: Oh, be quiet. Well, you're going to make me say a cuss.
3: If a woman just like, and he was effing doing this, and he was effing.
2: I think it's sometimes just as unattractive as if a man, look,
1: every other word,
2: very, very well-placed F word or a curse word can make or break a conversation or
1: funny,
2: a story.
1: Yeah.
2: 100%. If you're, it's just part of your everyday, I think that's unattractive. I don't care if you're a man or a woman.
3: It is, but if you're, even if you yell in the house like, F you. If a woman does it, it just doesn't seem very feminine.
1: What about during the act?
2: I don't like it when men are.
3: That's a whole different story.
1: That's nice.
3: That's, instead of going 3 minutes and 54 seconds, that's 2 minutes in like 30
1: you
3: seconds.
1: You cut my time in half. Don't do that, Carol. Okay. Well, anyway, and then this study about the cussing, 1054, they said the average person experiences 1,205 stressful events every year.
2: 1,200
1: So it's like almost four a day. It's like three and a half a day.
2: Yeah.
1: I'm thinking, you know what? That's right. I have some days where it's 6,000 in a day.
3: No wonder why we have a mental health problem.
1: Yes. Mm-hmm. We're all too stressed out.
3: I think it has to do with all the on-demand stuff. You got to answer your text. You got to answer your email. You got this going on. You're rushing over here. Money would solve everything.
2: Okay. So here's, this is going to be your enlightened moment for the day.
1: Oh.
2: Okay.
1: This is hippie.
2: No, I just think it's a nice reminder. I do not think I'm capable of doing it. It's a total mind shift.
1: Okay.
2: But there was, I saw this on TikTok. There was a man who had run or competed in a triathlon. Mm. And after the triathlon, he was like very, you know, obviously very tired after that. But then he goes into like a Lowe's Hardware and he's getting a broom to sweep the floor. He's getting some, I don't know, repair tape to repair something. He's buying all these home improvement things. And the checkout woman says to him, oh, you just competed in a triathlon. Shouldn't you just go home and rest? Like, you know, you've done enough for today. And he said, no, I get to go home and sweep a floor because that means I have a roof over my head. I get to go home and fix the tub.
3: I like that.
2: I have running water. I get to clean myself.
3: I love that.
2: And I was like, damn. That makes me feel really bad about myself.
3: Does anybody ever get stressed out?
1: No, that's a good idea.
3: Thinking you have nothing to do at home to fix or clean up?
1: Stress out because I have nothing to do?
3: That's me.
2: I have many things to do with the house. That's what causes me stress.
3: Let's say I know what overwhelming is, but when you have nothing.
1: Never had that
3: like,
1: in my life.
2: I've never had that.
3: All right. To me, if I'm like, oh my gosh, I have to sit there and just watch TV and not get anything accomplished, that stresses me out.
2: Literally do not have that. If it's like, oh, my house is clean, I think not behind those closets it isn't.
3: Yes, there
2: or,
3: you go.
2: Oh, my car's a mess.
1: There's
2: always something to do.
1: When you said that, Jason, I kind of wanted to strangle you.
2: Like, I mean, I don't know what that feels like.
3: No, personal, you do. I mean, you watch TV and you know in the back of your mind your closet's not clean.
2: Yeah.
3: But isn't it kind of exciting, like, okay, I'm going to get distracted and have a feeling accomplished after I clean up? No.
1: No.
2: I feel good after I do it, but I
4: Yeah, I do enjoy the feeling of accomplishment
1: afterwards.
4: Once it's done.
1: Yes.
3: Yeah.
4: And if I have things to do and I'm sitting around, I do get somewhat anxious there.
2: Yeah.
1: Right. Exactly.
4: But I can't imagine what it would be like to actually not need to do something.
2: To not have anything?
4: Yeah.
1: I guess you have a maid and a butler. It helps. All right. So,
3: If I don't have something that I know, I'm going to start something.
1: Do you think if you're not preoccupied and may I do it in different ways that you're sitting around, you just feel anxious about life? Okay.
2: Mm-hmm.
3: So if I do something, like I know I got to complete this, then I'm going to feel, okay, good. I completed this and I got something to do to distract me just from just sitting there doing nothing.
1: I got you. Now, this study did focus on everyday stress and frustration. The number one thing, financial worry.
3: Yes. Mm-hmm. Money solves everything.
1: Then not getting enough sleep, health concerns, and work. Those are everyday things.
2: The sleep is big for me.
1: Yeah. And then the stuff that everyday people don't have much control over that they worry about, everyone's different. They mentioned the environment.
2: Mm-hmm.
1: I don't lose sleep
2: about
1: that.
2: We have control, but we don't have control.
1: Right. I mean,
2: that can lead to a lot of anxious feelings.
1: I mean, I think your life's pretty good if you're stressed out about the environment. I think you don't have enough stress.
2: Well.
1: And the national deficit. gives a
3: shit. Oh, I would.
2: You know? Well, because, I mean, prices.
1: But it's stressing you out. No, I mean, it's saying just the deficit. Like, oh, we owe so much money to China. It's like, who cares? Like, it's not stressing me out.
2: I think what it... The prices of things now. Yeah.
1: It would go under financial concerns. But okay, maybe that's what they meant. Okay. Jared.

0: right, about 5 minutes into the VIP hour for Jared and Katie's Three Girls, One Mic comedy show, and AML and all morning listeners, Seth, Stephanie, and Katie, that I think you're still confused about today.
1: Oh, to this very moment, I'm still just like, what?
0: Yeah.
1: And also, why?
0: Well, why? Why is a good question.
1: So, and Jared, you were standing right there.
0: Yep.
1: You saw and heard the entire thing. So, if you have anything to add, you tell me. Or if Jason says to me, no, that's not what you can tell exactly what you thought.
2: It's
1: okay?
2: Hard to understand exactly.
1: It is. So, an AML came over to this cocktail table where we were standing, and she said, do you remember me? And I'm very, very good with faces and typically very good with names. I, for some reason, I just am.
2: Lucky.
1: And I recognized her right away, but I couldn't place her, you know? And she said, oh, you were a judge on a panel for a modeling contest that I did one time. And I'm like, oh, that's right.
0: Mm-hmm.
1: I said, and by the way, Jared was there too, because I went inside where the modeling contest was happening. And I think I remember talking about it on air too, like, who am I to be,
0: right,
1: you know?
0: You're judging models.
1: But I'm judging models. And I was like, well, okay, I will, you know.
0: And then I was outside with the tent and the prize wheel and all that stuff.
1: Yeah. So I immediately said, oh, yes, 100%. She goes, oh, yeah, well, your face didn't look like that back then.
0: And I was like,
1: I said,
2: interesting.
1: What? And I was like, stunned.
0: And she didn't clarify.
1: Didn't say anything. Just, your face didn't look like that then.
3: She just left it there.
0: Left it there. Mm-hmm. And I made a joke about how she used to be a man and she's transitioning.
1: You were like, yeah, she had a full face transplant. She used to be a man. And thank God that you did make the joke, because I was stunned.
0: And even when I made the joke, they laughed, I think, a little bit.
1: And then
0: did not go like, no, you look great.
2: Is she saying that you looked not like you're looking not as good now? Or she's saying that all the microneedling and the Botox making your face better?
1: You tell me.
2: I don't know. Was your face chubbier then or now?
1: Well,
0: it wasn't that long ago.
1: No, well, it was 2 years ago.
0: Yeah, but I mean, it's not
1: believe me, I did a deep dive. I went back to that day in my photos, and I'm like, well, what does? And I think,
2: can
1: maybe
2: we see the photos so we can judge?
1: Sure.
2: I'm just thinking, a lot of times Katie doesn't take compliments. She's always thinking it's a backhanded compliment.
1: I don't think that was a compliment.
0: No, I don't think it was either.
2: What lady would just say that, though?
0: I think sometimes you're nervous, you just say things. Or, you know, I mean, not meeting you for the first time, but like kind of like small talk.
3: Yeah.
1: This is the photo. I didn't have any photos from the exact day, but this was our Christmas card that year. And the modeling contest was
0: around that time
1: in early January, and this card went out in December.
2: I see it.
0: I don't know if you look any different. I mean, I can't tell because it depends on the photo. I mean,
1: that's my face.
0: Yeah, it's your face.
3: Text that to me, Katie.
1: That was my face.
0: Yeah, that's your face.
2: Have you got any lip filler lately?
1: No.
0: There's been no radical change to your face in 2 years.
1: I mean, I've had Botox. I talk
2: Botox,
1: about that all the time.
2: I've had Botox, but
1: I've never had like a nose job or
2: chemical
1: an eye
2: peel.
1: Lift or a chemical. That's like texture of your skin.
2: Yeah, but maybe she's saying, I've never seen your face like that, so smooth.
0: She didn't say that.
1: Oh, she didn't say that.
0: So you're

0: we had this bond over the library. We're talking. So things went fine after, but damn if that comment didn't stick with me.
1: Yeah, I heard Kate, somebody give Katie a really good compliment. They came up to me and saying, now, where's Katie? I said, I'm just like her. I'm like, how? She goes, I have a really strong back,
0: yeah,
1: too.
0: Yeah, she did.
2: No, yeah, I bet her, too.
1: I'm like, what?
0: Yeah,
2: I have a sturdy back.
0: You're my favorite. We both have strong backs.
2: Yeah. You're like, great.
1: Is that another compliment?
0: You know what?
2: I don't know.
0: Yeah, probably not, but at least that
2: she
0: one was like,
2: it, yeah.
0: She was making fun of herself, too.
2: Right.
0: And plus, you know, it's there is a vulnerability to admitting stuff like this. You know, yeah. Like, do you think anybody on the face of the planet is like, I can't wait to tell hundreds of thousands of people that my back is strong?
2: Yeah, right, right.
0: Or,
2: right.
0: You know, like, no.
1: Sturdy back.
0: Absolutely. No. But it's like, this is what we do.
2: No,
0: we
2: I've heard
0: share
2: other
0: the
2: women
0: good, bad,
2: who heard that segment. They're right. Like, that was not a compliment.
0: No, it's not.
1: In the gym, I do back all the time.
0: You're a dude.
2: Yeah, have you ever looked at a girl like, dang, her back is sturdy?
0: Her back is
1: I wouldn't notice
0: sturdy.
1: That.
2: Exactly. Mm-hmm. And then the guy knows when you put his hand on her back and was like, huh.
0: Yeah. She was like self-deprecating. I've been self-deprecating. She loved, you know what I mean?
2: The sturdy back girl. Yeah.
0: Yes. And so, and she was really excited. This comment
2: yes.
0: was just straight up stone face.
2: Yeah. No
0: Your
2: expression.
0: Face didn't look like that then.
2: And then we talked about other things in this same person, like laughing and smiling yeah. and jovial. So that was more like, I'm letting you know you're ugly now.
0: And I thought,
2: that's the way I took
1: oh my
2: it.
1: Gosh.
0: Yeah. I thought like, did she not like the work that I did for the modeling? But she said she found a couple women from the modeling competition. Yeah. So I don't know.
2: I
1: would say the picture that you just showed or the photo you just showed, there's no difference in ugly. Like, no, I mean, not
2: oh,
1: that.
2: Wow. There
1: you're
2: it is.
1: Saying, no, you there. Just said like you're ugly. I meant to say,
3: ugly level consistency.
1: I meant to say there's no difference in if you're, if it's better or worse is what I'm saying. It looks the same.
3: Well, here's the difference on what Jason just did versus what she did. Mm-hmm. Jason realized when he said something
2: there you go.
3: That it did not sound great and he tried to fix it.
0: Yeah.
2: Right.
3: She made the comment and then just stared at
0: just
3: you.
0: Just stood there.
2: Stood there.
3: I think that's mm-hmm. what yeah. takes it over.
1: For the
3: for
1: record,
3: me.
1: I did misspoke.
0: I got
2: yeah.
0: it.
2: Yeah.
0: Thank
2: yeah.
0: you.
1: You just look the same level or whatever
2: of
1: you
2: ugly.
1: Are.
0: Whatever, whatever you are.
2: Of ugly.
0: Whatever no, it is, ugly. Is there.
3: It's yeah. like that SpongeBob scene. I'm ugly and I'm proud.
2: Yeah. There's no change to the ugly. Speaking of that, then we took photos, yeah. you know, part of the VIP. The food was great.
0: Oh,
2: took,
0: my gosh.
2: There's a lot of it, too.
0: Yes.
2: I wish there was some today. So we took photos before the comedy show. And as a joke, I was like, Carol, let's take a photo. She's like, I said, with your biggest, I mean, you're my biggest fan.
1: Yeah,
2: right?
1: We heard
2: like,
1: about that.
2: And then
1: from multiple people.
2: And she goes, okay. And I go, no, let's do it because I want Jason to look over. I'm like, what are they doing? But what I noticed is because she is very serious about how she looks in photos.
1: Oh, God.
2: When she was taking the photo, uh-huh. like she was posing, she was like swaying and moving the entire time. And then her friend that was with her,
1: Jennifer
2: goes, was she moving the whole time? I'm like, yeah. She's like, she was kind of twisting back
0: Maybe
2: and
0: she's
2: forth.
0: Like posing.
1: She's moving and
0: like,
1: posing.
2: Boom, boom.
1: And
2: but like while pictures being taken, yeah. somehow they look good.
0: Oh, well, yeah.
1: It's also, though, you got to remember, when you took a photo of somebody moving with an old, like, disposable camera, it would be blurry.
0: Yes.
1: Our phones now are yeah. made to, because it's capturing the movement, and it can get a good position on. I heard about that, Jared. I didn't see it, but multiple people came up to me and was like, why was Jared so adamant about taking a picture
0: I
1: with your wife?
0: I heard that too. I yeah. didn't see you guys yeah, take yeah. a photo together, but I heard it. They were like, why did he want to have a picture with her? I was like, I don't know.
2: Well, at first it was a joke. I said, because if you were asking, like, are we going to be able to take photos? I said, Carol, do you want a photo? You know, like, mm-hmm. like she was there to see us, which was a joke. Like Sal, my friend Sal was there. I hang out with him all the time. Like,
0: yeah.
2: you want a photo? Like, this is a joke.
0: Behind the,
2: yeah,
0: with,
2: yeah.
0: the with the backdrop.
2: Backdrop and all that stuff. But yeah, no.
1: Well, she did take a photo with Matt and then somehow posted it on Facebook saying, Matt's my number one on the show.
2: Yeah, exactly.
3: Yeah. Like, yeah. Okay. She approached me and asked me for the photo.
2: Yeah.
0: Oh.
2: Mm-hmm. Oh, wow.
0: Oh.
2: Mm-hmm.
0: Like, she didn't even take a photo with Jason, I don't think.
2: No.
1: No, she did.
0: Oh, she did?
2: Just
0: oh,
2: yeah, you two?
1: Yeah.
2: With the backdrop?
1: Yep.
0: Okay. I didn't see that part either.
2: How did that happen?
1: I don't know. Let's see if I got it. She only sends me the photos
2: that she likes.
0: I didn't
2: like
0: see any of it because
1: just
0: I think,
1: like at the Tanger Center,
0: yeah.
1: I was allowed to choose a 3 out of the 20.
2: Oh, yeah, right. Yeah, I feel you on that.
0: Can I just say, as someone who just posted a photo to our social media of a dog that we had here in studio, mm-hmm. there was not one photo where everybody's eyes were open, all in the same,
1: okay.
0: including
2: really?
0: The dog.
2: Yeah,
1: which
2: yeah,
1: one
2: yeah,
1: did
2: yeah.
1: you choose?
0: Jason's eyes were closed in one. Jared's eyes were closed in one. The dog's eyes were closed in one. Yeah, I mean, I was just like, I guess I somehow or another, I found one.
2: I think it's fine.

0: Unless people are zooming in on the eyes, you know.
1: Well, but if I posted and somebody had their eyes closed, it'd be the end of the world.
0: Maybe for Jason, I would not care at all. Because I just assume I'm not going to look good in the photos. Also, sometimes with a dog, I'm still like wondering what the dog's doing. I'm like, are they posing? Are they posing?
2: Actually, I don't see any photos of me and Carol on this. It was the Tangerson I was getting confused.
0: Because I remember it was done and you had not taken y'all two taking a photo in front of the backdrop. Mm-hmm.
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0: how to effectively flirt with a man over text.
1: Okay, I got my phone ready.
0: It works if you're married. This is good. Written, put together, you know, for like when you're new, like newly talking to somebody.
1: That new-new.
0: Got that new-new. Mm-hmm. But I think that it would apply to marriage as well. And this is flirting with men.
1: Okay. I'm going to figure out which one I like the best and then see. I'm going to send it to my husband and see what happens. In the past, he has just not even responded to me or acknowledged me.
0: That's even sexy.
1: It's fine.
0: And this, again, was written for new people. But yeah, you're like, hey, later.
1: Hey,
0: and
1: he's nope.
0: Ghost.
1: I'm like, hello, is your phone on?
0: The dude went ghost on you. One, flattery gets you everywhere.
1: Oh, yes. Who doesn't love that?
0: Yeah, who don't like a compliment? They said, just don't overdo it when it's new. But like, to me, can't overdo it.
1: Well,
0: to me,
1: you don't want to be, you want to come across as sincere.
0: Yeah, if everything's like, oh, everything's perfect, you're like, could be love bombing, I guess. But they say, you know, start with one, like one legit compliment, and it'll get you somewhere. The tag, you're it. It's the thrill of pursuit. Maybe you missed each other or whatever. But like, hey, you know, if one person starts a conversation or makes plans, then you. They might not be into it, but if you kind of go back and forth.
1: Okay.
0: Like they made one plan. Like let's say they set up the first date.
1: Mm-hmm.
0: Then, all right, your turn.
1: Oh, I like that.
0: And so you're like, hey, I enjoyed our first date. What if we did this? He's like, oh.
1: I think what holds, I'll just speak for myself. What would have held me back would be, what if he planned the first date and then I'm like, oh, yeah, it'll be my turn. And then I throw something out and he's like, I never want to see you again.
0: Yeah.
1: Do you know what I mean?
0: Trust me. Welcome to a guy's world. Welcome to a guy's world.
1: Because I do. I feel like I did rely on the guy to let me know. I mean, and now I had to decide eventually if I was really into Ben myself. You know what I mean?
0: Right. Yeah. Yeah.
1: But in the very beginning, which clearly I did. But in the very beginning, it's like, could you? Do you want to make the plans?
0: Yeah, I know.
1: You
0: know? It's scary.
1: Yeah,
0: and you're like,
1: scary.
0: Are they just being nice?
1: I was too scared.
0: Yeah, like if you say, hey, I enjoyed the first date, you know, I can't, you know, I would like to see you again. They're like, yeah, me too. You're like, but do that. You don't want to be like, are you being serious?
1: Mm-hmm.
0: Like, because you don't want to be that person.
1: It's the insecurity, man.
0: Well,
1: it's the insecurity.
0: And it's natural because you don't know. It's some other person's decision. And and then also if you've been burnt, you know, 12,000 times,
1: sure.
0: You're like, I don't know.
1: And I think it does. Okay, so if they make the first plan and then you throw it back to them and say, let's do this, you make the second plan, it does put the ball in their court to then have to say the hard things if
0: they're not interested.
1: Yeah. So like not me having to say it.
0: Right, yeah, exactly.
1: You know, it puts the ball in their court. Like, oh, yeah, you know, I just don't think we're compatible. Or,
0: right.
1: I'm busy that day. Okay.
0: As someone who's been friend zoned a million times in my life, you know, in my adult life when I was younger, I felt like it never happened. Now it's just because I'm dating, you know, and it's a weird age.
1: Right.
0: And there's so many factors going into a date when you're
1: married divorced with kids.
0: Divorced with kids.
1: Mm-hmm.
0: I mean, sometimes you hit it off great. I mean, if you wanted to, you would. But sometimes, like, your schedules are literally the opposite. I've shared that with you before. But where it's like, you have your kids this week, I have my kids the next week. I mean, it's just, and they live 35, 40 minutes away. So you have, maybe you might see each other once every 2 weeks. It's just not going to work. I mean, if you wanted to, I guess you could make it work. But it's just like, I think some people are like, I can't even go down this road.
1: Yeah.
0: I've been that way with some people. I'm like, this is just never going to work.
1: I do think, though, you have an easier out than somebody who is unmarried and doesn't have children.
0: Yeah.
1: Because you could always blame your kids.
0: Oh, yeah.
1: Like, no, I can't. It's kid stuff.
0: Yeah.
1: And you can't argue with that.
0: No. And I'm sure that's been used on me.
1: Mm-hmm.
2: In fairness, that's one of the best perks of being married.
1: It's so true.
2: To blame my wife
1: Which
2: for
1: I
2: reasons
1: hate,
2: I can't
1: Matt.
2: Do things that I don't want to do.
1: Matt, I do not condone that.
2: I
1: hate when Ben does that to me.
2: But it still happens.
1: Ugh, there's nothing I hate more because it makes me look like the bad guy.
2: Yeah. Right.
1: Well,
2: I
1: never blame him.
2: In fairness, my wife does that too.
1: Oh.
2: Matt's got plans for us.
1: Okay. Well,
2: Matt decided that. Yeah, we both agree that it's fine. We both will do it.
1: Oh.
2: But yeah, 99% of the time, if you hear, I'm giving up my secret. Mm-hmm. If you hear say, Hannah said we can't, that's not true.
0: Yeah. Hope your friends aren't listening.
2: I know. I just realized that as it was coming
0: out. Yeah, you're like, crap.
2: Yeah.
0: Can't give away your trade secret.
1: Oopsie. Yeah. I don't know. It just made, when Ben's friend, like if his friends ask him to do stuff, I want him to go because I'm always doing stuff with my girlfriends too, you know? So it's not like it's tit for tat, but it's like, go see your friends. I know how important it is.
0: Right.
1: But if all of a sudden he's like, well, Katie, nuh-uh.
0: Mm-hmm.
1: No, sir.
0: No. Yeah. And then my experience, you know, is the opposite. And it's not just me, but I feel like every guy I know besides Ben, which I have seen, I know you're that way.
1: It's
0: genuine. And then Matt would be like, I'm going to the beach this weekend. His wife's like, okay. Like, he just does it. Like,
2: I went on a beach trip with her and her family and left to drive an hour to go see my friends.
0: Yeah. I mean, I would never even consider that. Really? Maybe I should have.
1: Maybe you should have.
0: I have had a lot where it's kind of like there's a guilt trip with certain things. If it's not well planned in advance or I don't know. It's just there is some of that, little bit of that. Okay. How to flirt with a man. This is early on, but it can work, you know, if you're in a relationship as well. They say, avoid the mundane. Let creativity flow. So they say, how's your week going? You know, and they're like, good. It's boring. Mm-hmm. Maybe something like, what do you like better, football or soccer? I don't know.
1: Like, open-ended questions are the way to go. Because if you give them an opportunity to just say one word and it shuts it down, where do you go from there?
0: Yeah.
1: It's hard.
0: No. Yeah. And so, I have seen the people that I seem to hit it off with more. And they'll ask those types of things, like, how's the morning going, or how's the show going, or however, whatever the question may be. But they'll throw in other things that are just interesting, like, oh, I saw, have you seen this? And they send this reel, like, what do you think about this? Or, like, you watch the reel, like, oh, my gosh, and it starts a good conversation.
1: Add something to the conversation.
0: Yeah. Other things you can do to flirt with guys over text that work, be wise with your social media. You think a text thing is just your phone, it could be... You know, sending them reels. They say keep it light, short, and fun.
1: Yeah.
0: Mm. Avoid over-liking their posts or commenting too often because you don't want to seem like you're a stalker.
1: That goes for anybody's page.
0: Oh, yeah.
1: That goes for your friends, for your family members.
0: Yeah.
1: If I have a family member who's commenting on every single, which I appreciate because I know that they're checking out my page because it's like, you know, an aunt or an uncle or whatever. Yeah. I'm glad about that. But after a while, it's like, do I have to respond to every single time? I'm just wondering.
2: Well, the other thing is, once they respond once, that social media platform starts showing them your stuff constantly.
1: Right. Yes.
2: And then it's hard to get away from.
1: Mm-hmm.
0: Then the other, I know Kay hates when I do this.
1: What?
0: I can say who it is, but then I've been in a situation where somebody is that I used to date would be dating somebody else. Mm-hmm. Like they kind of tell me about it. No social media footprint. They don't like, they're not friends on social media. And that, to me, that's like shady AF.
1: Well, yeah, because they're clearly trying to
0: hide. Mm-hmm. Like they're not friends on social media. They're not liking each other's posts. They don't comment on anything. I'm like, who does? That's weird. If you're a boyfriend and girlfriend, you're not even friends on social media. But also the same person, I've been their boyfriend and also been blocked at the same time. So, you know, on social media.
1: Yeah, that's
0: not ideal.
1: That's not a normal situation.
0: But that's a major red flag if you see somebody, they're like, oh, I stayed, and then they have there's no footprint at all.
1: Because
0: I feel like they're more, not that you have to share everything, because you can overshare, but I think that it's definitely a red flag if you're hiding that.
1: If you don't have a photo together, at least one, I mean, that's fine.
0: Yeah.
1: I comment on Ben's social media, or I'll send something, a memory to him, or whatever.
0: Yeah.
1: But I ain't checking out his page on the daily.
0: Mm-mm. Really?
1: No.
0: He doesn't post that much, though.
1: He doesn't. And also, he'll send it to me just in my text message.
0: Yes.
1: He'll send whatever it is that he would think about posting. We just text back and forth to each other.
0: Yeah. I think that's good.
1: Mm-hmm.
0: Depends, I think, on the level of posting.

0: How to effectively flirt with a man over text.
1: Okay, I got my phone ready.
0: Leave room for some face-to-face interaction.
1: Duh.
0: They say many women make the mistake of someone wanting to text them all day is a sign they're serious.
1: It's a sign.
0: The other way, too, you're like, oh, this girl's texting me all the time, and then you're just pen pals.
1: Well, and you also don't really know. You only know that person through their writing, through their text messages.
0: Yeah, it's so different. And I'm not, I would say my first wife, Heather, text and social media stuff, not the same as in person.
1: I think that's the case for a lot of people.
0: But like, she's not. She's just a lot more. She's shy in person.
1: Yeah.
0: But if you're texting with her, or when we would text, or even the way she posts on social media, she is funny. She is creative. She has that side to her. But in person, she's more closed off.
1: Mm-hmm.
0: And so, like, it is important. And then I've had the opposite where someone's like a terrible texter, and in person they're great. Mm-hmm. You know, so
1: you have to leave room for FaceTime.
0: And in the dating world, for me,
1: face to face,
0: right? I'm not on any dating websites, but if I just talk to somebody, I mean, I'm going to ask you out within, if we hit it off like in a couple texts, I'm not going to do this for a week or two.
1: Because the face-to-face is important to read their body language, to see what they're really like, to, yeah.
0: And then, you know, I've been encouraged by other people, like, you should FaceTime ahead of time. That doesn't really benefit me, the FaceTime part.
1: Why? Because the camera facing
0: forward? I can do the audio time.
1: Okay.
0: Audio benefits me more than FaceTime.
1: No, but even
0: you still look, because I think sometimes we look weird on FaceTime.
1: Yes, we look weird on FaceTime. So, and I'm too busy looking at myself to check out what the other person's looking like.
0: And I'm like, can you do a full body scan real quick?
1: That's
0: like,
1: all I got to do.
0: Oh, wait, am I being a perv? I'm sorry. No, but yeah, so leave time, room for face to face. And ladies, if you're out there in the dating world and you want to go out with somebody, don't do the pen pal stuff. It's a big turnoff. It's like, you're so funny or what? Not just me. I hear it from so many guys. And then it's like, you want to go out Friday? Oh, let me check. And then it's like, text. And then you're like 3 months later, it's like, mm-hmm. I might as well just be in prison.
1: Yeah, that's
0: and
1: too long.
0: We can't know.
1: Mm-hmm.
0: You know, and I know there's a mutual friend of ours from back in the day that used to date somebody who used to be on the show. And she would tell you this. Mm. Her name's Selena. I think she would tell you this.
1: Selena.
0: She's like, I will talk to you for 2 seconds and I'm going to ask you to meet me for coffee. If I'm interested in you. So I'm not doing this whole day.
1: Yeah.
0: And can you do it tomorrow or the next day? If not, I'm not talking to you again. I'm like, pretty good rule.
1: Because then you just can move on.
0: We're all busy, you know? All right. And then one more thing that, you know, there's a bunch of these keys to texting. They say smart texters text smart. And what does that mean? You're conscious of the content that you're sending.
1: Oh, yeah, not me.
0: So if you're...
1: I think it's interesting, I'm gonna send it to you.
0: I can't say what it was, but where I realized after the fact I made a horrible joke
1: with
0: somebody, and we had gone on one date, and I made this horrible joke, like making fun of something she was doing, and to be honest, if someone doesn't think that's funny, I don't want to be with you anyway. But it was too soon.
1: I 100% agree. Yes. And if you're sending me political things nonstop, forget it.
0: I don't do that. I do not do that.
1: But people do. People think that, yes, they'd rather, you know, that save room face to face. They'd rather just up front, this is who I am. And that's fine.
0: That's fine.
1: If that's how you want to do it. But you're going to find out real quick whether I'm down with you or I'm not.
2: Right.
0: Yes. And so they're saying to be smart with the smart texting. If you're looking for something more casual, keep it a little more casual. Keep it a little more flirty. Keep it more fun. If it's more serious than you can have, there's a way to come across like that you have intention.
1: Maybe you should do all of your talking about your trauma and your childhood and terrible things in person. I think text message or email.
0: Yeah, yeah. Yes.
1: Not a great place to do that.
0: You're like, what?
1: Don't do that.
0: I don't even understand what this means. And so those are some things. And it also says, have a phone conversation. So many people are like, I don't want to talk on the phone. They didn't say FaceTime. They said just have a phone conversation. Don't let it turn into a text only thing, because people also are different when you're talking to them and you get your thoughts across better. And for me, I'm not being pervy, Katie. I promise you.
1: If you have to say I'm not being pervy, odds are it's going to come across.
2: It's kind of like what Jason says, no offense, but.
0: Maybe Matt wouldn't. He's been out of the dating game for so long. Not an inappropriate one. A selfie? Nice. Like when you're texting, because men are so visual. Like if they're like, oh, hey, I'm heading to work. For something like that, I really like that.
1: No. I can't.
0: But it's not pervy.
1: No, I know.
0: If I'm like Sammy or Boo. I mean, I'm just like. Anyway, I'm telling you, a lot of guys would like a selfie.
1: Okay.
2: So you're not asking for it. You're just getting it.
0: Yes.
1: She's just on her own.
0: Yes.
1: Sending it to you.
0: It's the best.
2: I got you. Yeah, that's fine. If you want to send it.
1: I don't know.
2: I'm anti people that overly post selfies and things about themselves on social media.
0: I don't like when they post selfies.
1: I don't like taking photos of my face.
0: Send me one.
1: I just, you know what I mean? Like, I just don't.
0: I don't either.
1: It's like,
0: Because then somebody's like, oh, well, what are you doing?
1: Oh,
0: like,
1: you think you're so attractive?
0: Oh, yeah.
1: That's how it comes across to me.
0: Yeah.
1: Like, oh, look how good I look right now. I just, ew.
0: Or I like this, like when you get ready for a date and they'll send you pictures of what they might wear. Mm-mm. That's happened a couple of times. I'm like,
1: Before a first date?
0: No, maybe after like a second date or third date. They're like, what do you think about this? I'm like, oh.
1: Okay.
0: I don't know. It's kind of fun. And then there's some jokes that go along with that. Like, I wouldn't wear that. As I'm going to wear like a dry wicking shirt.
1: Yeah.
0: You know?
1: Right. Yeah. I think marriage has squashed that because I'm like, I know that I'm not going to hear one way or the other.
2: Hannah knows what I like. She knows what I don't like. Yep. She knows if she wants an opinion, she goes to her sister.
1: Yeah. Exactly. And I'm going to wear what I want to wear anyway. So I'm not going to probably ask. I was like, you know.
0: Oh, and I've never told someone in a dating situation not to wear something. Mm-hmm. Like, I've never been like, don't wear that.
2: I've told Hannah before, she'll ask.
0: Marriage, yes.
2: Yeah. How does this, and I'm like, you're already questioning it. The fact that you have to come to me means you either don't feel comfortable or you're not sold on it. So just change.
0: Okay.
1: Otherwise, you're going to be uncomfortable all night long.
2: Yeah. And if I know she wants to change, but she's really fighting it, I'll say something like, I can see your back fat. That'll push it over the
0: marriage.
2: Edge.
0: That's marriage.
2: That'll push it
0: you
2: over the edge.
0: You would never say that dating.
2: Because I know that's what she wants. Right. She wants to change. She just won't. Yeah. So I'm like, I mean, it's hugging you.
1: There it is.
0: Yeah.
2: That's hugging you.
1: You're going to be picking that out of your back fat all night long.
2: You're
1: just
2: gonna
1: so you know.
2: Comfortable.
0: Yeah. Well, send your husband, that's hilarious. Send your husband a compliment. That's to me the number one thing that this suggested, a compliment like, hey, well, in dating situation, you know, I really enjoyed meeting you, or you're funny, or like, I look forward to seeing you again. All those things, like, kind of like, that's not.
1: That's
0: like,
1: a nice thing.
0: It's like, ooh, it's exciting. It's going somewhere, seemingly so.
2: Yeah.
0: Yeah.
1: It's odd when we don't have Jason Goodman here, because I immediately got on the defense to be like, of course you're just going to say boobs. Just send me. We don't need words. We just need boobs. And I thought, oh, I don't have to. I can actually.
2: Yeah.
1: I can have a real conversation.
0: Yeah. Believe it or not. Yes. We are visual, but it's like, we want someone that can hold a conversation. We want someone that is intentional. We want someone that doesn't take 2 days to text back.
2: Yeah.
0: I've had that before, and I'm like, and their friend's like, yeah, she's just like that. Well, that's a choice. You're choosing to be, it's kind of a rude, that's like a rude habit.
1: Yes. If you're just getting to know somebody and you're going on a date, I agree. Sometimes you can legit forget that you got a text message.
0: Yeah, no.
1: But if it's somebody who's popping in every once in a while, or it's brand new, it's going to be top of mind.
0: Yeah. Absolutely. Yeah, but when you hear from the friends, oh, she just is a bad texter. Well, that's a choice.
1: Mm-hmm.
0: Yeah. And I think it's rude. If you're a bad texter, you're a rude person. Maybe you don't mean to be. You're rude if you think like you can't respond to people. Like, I'm telling you see it and you're like, I'm not responding.
1: Yeah.
0: Like, I don't want to do it. I'm not in a good headspace. I'm going to wait two days to respond to my friends or whatever.
1: People
0: the crap.
1: Say that. I'm not in a good headspace.
0: Sure.
1: I'm going to start using it.
0: Yeah.
1: I am. I'm going to start using that.
2: Yes. I exist in not a good headspace.
1: I will never text again.
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0: Time for Jared and Katie's shower song. Started months and months and months ago. Katie was like, you know what? I sound better singing in the shower. Like, do you, Katie? Do you?
1: And turns out I did.
0: And she does. And so we're all like, okay, we'll do it now. So we just randomly record ourselves singing our favorite songs in the shower. And we don't ever share like what songs we're singing. We just bring them in. Let's see. Let's go with Jason. Jason Goodman first this week. Here's Jason Goodman's shower song.
4: Little ditty about Jack and Diane. Two American kids growing up in the heartland.
0: It's a good song.
4: Jackie gonna be a football star. Diane's Debbie Tom Patsy of Jackie's car. Oh yeah, life goes on. Long after the thrill of living is gone. Oh yeah, life goes on. Long after
0: Went for
4: the
0: it.
4: Thrill. Of living is gone. They walk gone.
0: We like to start off with the best sounding person.
5: We don't know.
1: Good job.
0: Go downhill. Oh,
1: I
0: we
1: mean,
0: do.
1: That was pretty good.
5: Now, Matt gives me a lot of competition. Every once in a while, Katie surprises me.
0: No, I think I sound worse in the shower. I break the mold on that one. I'm like, golly. I guess I'm really bad out of the shower, too. Here's Matt's shower song for the week.
6: Reaching out across the nighttime. Sending wings of sleepless eyes.
1: I love this song.
0: What is it? I don't know.
1: You'll know
6: if
1: it.
6: This town is just an apple, then let me take a bite. If they say why, tell them that it's human nature. Why does he do me that way? If they say why, You tell him that it's human nature. Why? Why does he do me that way? That way. Yeah, yeah. That way. Yeah, yeah.
1: There it is.
0: I like it, Matt.
1: Wow. That Thank was like you. The extended version.
2: Yeah. Mm-hmm. My son has become absolutely obsessed with Michael Jackson and his music.
0: Yeah.
5: Don't let him get too close.
2: We are watching. Well, I don't think he's sorry about that right now.
5: Under the ground.
1: He's dead.
2: Yeah, I don't want my son under the ground.
0: Yeah.
2: You know what? We're good.
1: Yeah.
2: That really, you know, I've spent hours watching classic Michael Jackson music videos recently, and my son learning all the dance moves because that's what he wants to be for Halloween.
1: Oh, fun.
0: Jason Sly makes a pedophile joke.
1: Yep. Yep.
2: Nice.
5: Well, you got to watch out.
1: Pretty typical.
2: You don't have to.
1: No,
2: he's
1: you don't.
2: Dead.
5: Well, you never know.
1: Also, does your son have a favorite era, Michael Jackson era, that he wants to
2: be? I don't think he knows the eras yet. He does enjoy Billie Jean.
1: Like the gloved.
2: Because that's the song that he moonwalked to.
1: Okay.
0: Yeah. Yeah. Oh, yeah, mm-hmm. Yeah, we have a new segment to our show, brand new. It's Jared and Katie's What's Their Best? And when I was doing Music Bingo last night, some AMLs were there. They're like, oh my gosh. Like, because we did Madonna. And they were like, you're going to do Michael Jackson, right? I'm like, yeah.
1: Yo, yes.
0: Oh, yeah. So we don't have a whole list, but we're going to do icons. Yeah, Michael Jackson. Mm-hmm. But, you know.
2: That'll be tough.
0: Yeah.
1: Yeah, no kidding.
0: Pick your favorite one. Mm.
1: Madonna was tough. Madonna was so hard.
0: A million hits. Weird Al will be probably next.
1: We're definitely not doing that. Hey. Don't even think about it.
0: Just pick one, guys. Yep. Just pick one.
2: Just play a toilet flushing sound effect.
0: That's so rude. So rude. He has a parody of Michael Jackson. Two of them.
1: Well,
0: eat it and fat for bad.
1: If you want to waste your thing for Michael Jackson on Weird Al, then that's fine. You can do it then.
0: Oh, thank
5: who
0: you.
5: Chose Madonna?
1: Matt did.
5: Oh, so we all get to choose one?
1: If you want to.
2: I mean, I came up with the idea for the segment, so I figured I should at least bring the topic. Mm-hmm.
0: Yeah, I like it. So we'll do that at least once a week, if not 4, 5, 6, 7 times a week and just ruin it. No. All right, shower song. Here's my shower song for the week. I suck. I don't even want to hear it, but here, I like the song, though.
6: Regulator!
1: Wow.
6: It was a clear black night, a clear white moon. Warren G was on the street trying to consume some skirts for the eve so I can get some phones rolling in my ride. Chilling all alone. Just hit the east side of the LBC on a mission trying to find Mr. Warren G. Seen a car full of girls, ain't no need to tweak. All you skirts know what's up with 213. So I hooks a left on 21 and Lewis. Some brothers shooting dice, so I said, let's do this. I jumped out the ride. I said, what's up? Some brothers hold some gas, so I said, I'm stuck.
0: I know the whole song by
5: actually
0: by
5: that
0: heart.
5: Was your best one you've ever done.
1: That was
5: there was no singing.
0: No singing.
6: Regulator.
0: I actually had in the beginning like the whole thing, you know, when they talk at the beginning, it's like being a geek off the street.
5: But you should have left that part.
0: It's almost too nerdy.
1: It's kind of long.
0: It's kind of long. It's like
5: definitely
0: geek
5: your
0: off
5: best.
0: The street.
5: Definitely.
0: They'll be handing you the steel, if you know what I mean. Earn to keep.
5: Either the Crash Death Dummies.
0: Mm-hmm.
5: Or that one was your best.
0: Thank you.
5: You're welcome.
0: Yeah, it's just words. Very little
1: just words.
0: Actual singing. I will remember that. I do remember that song came out. I loved it. And I remember having like a notepad talking about being, you know, and I wrote down every word I thought it was.
1: Mm-hmm.
0: And then when the lyrics came out, I'm like, ooh, I was off. But it's like rolling around. It's like trying to get some phones. I didn't know he said phones, but it's like getting phone numbers, but it's phones.
1: Oh.
0: He's talking about like girls. I was like, phones? What is he getting phones for? He's like collecting phones, but his phone numbers.
1: But now you know.
5: Yeah,
1: you know. That's also what we used to do. We used to have to listen.
0: Yeah.
1: And write it down, or you used to have to go and record it from the radio.
0: Yes.
1: And then if you missed their song, your whole day was ruined.
0: Yeah.
1: Because you had to wait until the next day.
0: Yeah. Mm-hmm. Or it's like at the end of the tape, you're like, dang it, it cut off after.
5: Jared, here's some advice. Maybe you should, since I've heard that, maybe you should do like try and Trans-Siberian Orchestra or like instrumentals.
2: Yeah,
0: I will.
5: Then you can just hum the, you know.
0: I can do that.
1: That was weird that we just did that right on cue.
0: The right one. I can do that. I hate you guys. All right, and then we have Katie's shower song for the week.
1: Yeah. Hey, I heard you were wild.
0: Nice.
1: It's not.

0: Oh, you did Wolves.
1: Wolves.
0: Wolves. Wolves.
2: Not terrible. That was Sia that's in that song that sings that part. And the other fun fact, Flo Rida song, You Spin Me Round and Round, Kesha.
0: It was fun.
1: What's the
0: fun part of it?
1: What's the fun part of that?
2: That Kesha was the first thing she's ever sang in her life, and nobody knew that she was on the song.
1: Oh.
2: You spin me. That part.
1: Okay.
0: You just kind of left it out. You're like, fun fact, Kesha.
3: First.
2: Did I not just say
3: that? Was before TikTok?
0: You just said,
2: I thought
0: Flo
2: I
0: Rider,
2: said.
0: Fun fact, Kesha. Like, yes.
3: Uh-huh. We,
0: and?
2: Oh, my bad.
0: We can play the Rain. I know we played a Rain Man clip earlier. I'm not sure if you're putting thoughts together. That's
1: like,
0: fine.
1: Where the hell is fun fact?
2: It's like, oh.
0: Fun yeah. fact, sorry. Billie Eilish.
2: Kesha.
0: Yeah. Yes, yes. The one that that's said. It. Billie Eilish.
1: That's your fun
3: there you
1: fact.
3: Go.
0: Phineas. Yes. Fun fact.
1: Mm-hmm. Yeah, fun fact. Broccoli.
0: Oh, yeah. I feel you on that.
1: Can't say anything else.
0: No, fun fact. Fun fact.
3: It's definitely more fun than your Michael Jackson tidbit you did earlier.
1: Yeah.
0: Yeah.
1: 100%.
0: Fun fact. Pedophile. Nice.
3: Whoa. Keep your son at bay. What? He's been dead for years.
0: Your precious, innocent son.
1: Mm-hmm. Who just loves Michael Jackson music.
0: Yeah.
1: Yeah.
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0: I'm Ozempic. 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
1: Do you think that a woman should expect a man to give up his first class seat when they're flying on a plane together? One woman on TikTok is causing quite a stir, says that this is the hill she's going to die on.
2: This was the beginning of the end. We were flying to go see his family. I do not have any status on any airplanes. He had a lot of status on airlines because he traveled a lot for work. He always would get upgrades and points. We were boarding the flight and he had gotten upgraded to first class. It wasn't like a lay down bed. It was just like business class. He got upgraded to business class. I was thinking he was going to say to me like, oh, let's switch tickets. Also, before anyone says like, why would a man switch seats with you? We were the same height. And actually my legs were legit longer. So it's not a size thing. Okay. He doesn't switch with me. I go to economy, which is where I'm used to. It's fine, but whatever. And he's in the first class. He gets like a beer. He makes friends with the person next to him and like keeps looking back.
3: Like she adds, she makes friends. That's the last thing I want to do.
1: I think that's what people think when you fly first class. It's like everyone's just having a party.
4: Yeah, it's all rich.
1: It's just
4: people.
1: Like, oh, cheers. Yeah. Cheers. No cheers to you.
4: No, yeah. Like we're just up here being rich.
1: You know, it's a whole bunch of people not talking to each other.
3: Yeah, they have like 6 more inches of leg room. Yeah. And is it business? Because she said, well, it's business class, but it was first class. But it's been, well,
1: same.
3: Anyway,
1: same. I mean, you for know, her, yeah.
3: Different section
1: there's
3: of the
1: plane. There's a big difference between economy
3: yes.
1: and business. So whatever yeah. it is, upgrade.
3: You're right.
2: Back at me like waving.
3: Which,
2: listen, that's totally fine. Not my husband. Not my husband. My husband would force me to sit in that first class seat. And listen, it's not about the seat. It's not about the seat. It's the principle. A real man is going to switch with you, and I will literally 10 toes down take that to my grave. And gosh. Anyone who wants to fight with me on that, like, I will go tooth and nail.
3: Oh man, I have a lot of thoughts.
4: Yeah.
3: I have what I think should happen, what I actually would do.
4: Yeah.
1: Oh, I can predict 150% what Jared Pike would be doing.
3: And then what I would do, if it's a good thing, Katie still wouldn't give me credit for it.
1: No, I would not. Because I feel like because you didn't want to, you were doing it just to look good or something.
3: No, not look good. I'm a simp. Y'all know that.
1: Yeah.
3: I had a situation where we were coming back from Florida one time, and the flight got delayed, or it was going to be delayed, and the person I was with was like, I could get back to my kids, which I'm looking back, I'm like, that wasn't the reason. But anyway, it was just her parents. She felt like pressure to get back because her parents were watching the kids. But I was like, it was going to be the difference of like 6 hours. I paid for another plane ticket for her. She said she's going to pay me back. I said, we're going to buy another plane ticket to get back sooner for us to go. We went together. Uh-huh. We just changed flights, and we were told we'd get reimbursed. Never did. Did she ever reimburse me for the flight? No. So I paid for not just, it was, I guess.
5: So you technically paid for 4 tickets.
1: Four tickets.
3: Yeah, instead of round trip, we did round trip and a one way.
5: Mm.
3: Now, I was told by this airline we were getting reimbursed, but but before we got reimbursed, they went out of business.
1: That's never a good thing.
3: But I said, if we're doing this because I have no problem waiting the 5 hours or whatever, I said, you're going to pay me for this. Yep. And I'd ask her about, oh, no, I'm not paying
1: for
3: that.
1: Okay, that part.
3: But I was willing to do it.
1: You were
3: though,
1: willing
3: like,
1: to do it.
3: And I did it.
1: You were willing to do it. But also, as a mother, I'm like, oh, darn, travel delays.
3: No.
1: Can't get home for a while.
3: And with this person, she never had I need to rush back to the kids.
1: Yeah, that'll be a different story.
3: No, it's a different story. But you know, it didn't. At the time, it rang true. But as I got to know her better, that wasn't. It's just, I don't know.
1: I wouldn't. No. Like that's just the way it goes when you travel.
3: But also when I travel, I want to sit next to my partner.
1: Yeah.
3: Let's go to Lori. Lori,
6: should
3: the man give up his first class seat for his girlfriend or wife?
6: You know, I'm split down the middle because I've had both experiences. My husband and I have been married for 18 years and we travel a lot. And we have 4 kids. And for work, he's all over the world. So he, like the lady in the video, has a lot of clout with the airline. Mm-hmm. And so he frequently also gets upgraded when he's traveling solo. And every couple times during the year, I'll travel with him without the kids and same situation, but I'm usually traveling on those points. So I'm going to sit in the back to make those points, you know, stretch further. So I don't usually have an issue with that. There was one instance when we were traveling from Charlotte to Barcelona, Spain, and on the way there, it's the night flight. So he flew in his business. He was traveling on business. I was tagging along.
1: Mm-hmm.
6: And so he flew in his seat on the way there, but on the way back, he gave me his seat because I had yet to fly in business class, which is the lay flat or what?
1: Your pod.
3: Yeah.
6: Right.
1: I think that's nice. That's a nice split.
6: Yeah, it was really sweet.
1: Yeah.
6: But I do have to throw him under the bus at least once. We were traveling. This time it was just a family trip. We had all four of our kids. Mm-hmm. We were flying from Charlotte to Seattle, where I'm from. And on the way there, he and three of the kids were already at the gates. And me and my youngest were running up from the back. And I get up there and I see on the board where they have like the names of people being bumped up. And he was one of them. And he looked at me so smug. And I just was like, are you serious right now? So he sat up there in what we would consider first class, because it was just a local flight, not international. Mm-hmm. And I sat in the back with all four kids.
1: I would have murdered. How are you still married to this man?
7: Oh my God.
1: Are you kidding me?
7: I mean,
6: for the travel benefits, guys.
1: I am appalled.
3: He also has a job where they can go to Barcelona.
1: They were not going to Barcelona. She said they were going to Seattle.
3: Oh, we're going to Seattle.
1: With all four children.
3: So he should have been back there.
1: No upgrade this time. We're traveling with my family. No upgrade.
3: I would sit with the family.
1: Yeah.
3: That's not a thing for me. But
1: In that case, only he gets upgraded and you're back there with all four kids traveling across the country? Absolutely not.
3: I mean, that would never work in any world I've lived in, but yeah.
1: Wow.
6: I gave him such a dirty look when I came back, and I told his seatmates, I said, you guys see what he's leaving in the back of the bus, you guys. And we all laughed and had a good, I'm super easygoing, so it's fine. Our kids are older. We just sit back there and, you know, watch a movie the whole way and eat our snacks. And he would come back and check on us, and I'd be like, yeah, go back to your fancy.
3: He'd come back with champagne.
1: I'd be like, get away from me. I do not know you. Get out of my face.
3: How old were your kids at the time?
6: All of them are about middle school age.
3: Yeah.
6: My youngest is probably 7 when we were there.
1: That is the point where he could have absolutely 100% ridden.
3: I would have saved the points.
1: A knight in shining armor. You either save the points we're traveling as a family, or you say, I would like for my wife to be upgraded. Mm-hmm. That's when you win as a husband.
3: Yeah. Now, what if the roles were reversed and she sat up front, you're like, girl, you deserved it.
1: Yes, I would. He's the one that travels all the time. He travels all the time,
3: for
1: she
3: work.
1: Said.
3: Mm-hmm.
1: So he's
3: working.
1: He still gets the points and he's still traveling business all the time. That's where he could have really shined.
3: Oh, yeah. Yeah, you get brownie points for it. All right, Lori, thank you. Thanks for sharing. Appreciate it.
1: Wow.
0: You're not late for work. 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

0: but you can still come on out, hang out, bring the whole family, because we've got tons of stuff for you to do today. We're at the Quarry at Grant Park, 1790 Quarry Road, Winston-Salem. 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You can do that as well. 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We have a kid zone. We have a dog zone. We have a mission zone. We have a photo booth. And there are so many other vendors out here. So, you know, it's a beautiful day. It's not too hot. Grab the kids, bring the dog, bring the whole family, and come see us as we walk a mile to raise awareness about domestic violence and ending domestic violence. Wear your purple, by the way. Everyone's wearing purple. We're at the Quarry at Grant Park, 1790 Quarry Road, Winston-Salem. 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

0: 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In 3, 2, 1.
1: An inmate in Tennessee by the name of Krista Pike was on death row for the past 30 years for murdering a 19-year-old. She was also 19 at the time, for murdering a fellow 19-year-old because Krista thought that the woman she murdered by the name of Colleen was having a relationship with her boyfriend at the time. They beat her. They stabbed her. She cut a pentagram, is that what those are called, into her chest.
2: Satanic symbol, yeah.
1: Yes, and then in a very gruesome, I mean, after that, apparently Colleen tried to get up and run away, and the woman who's been on death row for the past 30 years, Krista Pike, took part of Colleen's skull into school the next day.
2: Okay.
1: And so it's just as horrific as it comes.
2: Yeah.
1: She has spent the past 50 or 30 years on death row and was sentenced to be murdered, or to be executed, right?
2: Right.
1: They tried to carry out the execution at the very last hour. The Supreme Court said, yes, go ahead with it in Tennessee. And she was administered 2 lethal injection shots and lived through them. This is a reporter talking about being in the room to witness the execution and how things went terribly wrong.
3: I will say I've witnessed, I believe, 5 executions in Tennessee. Nothing about today was normal, typical at all. At one point at 7:34, she said, "My arm feels like it's about to burst open." Then she smiles really big. Then she starts talking about that one spot on her arm. Does this happen like that? The one spot, I didn't hear the rest. And then her advisor says, "Relax," and she says, "I'm trying."
1: I don't know. We do have our official attorney, Lisa Lanier, on the phone with us to help us figure out what happens now. Good morning, Lisa.
4: Hey, good morning. Yeah, crazy story. And, you know, she was 18. She was soon going to be 19, but she was 18 when she committed this murder. She did kill a 19-year-old classmate, Colleen Slimmer. And interestingly, this is what is weird about the death penalty and not necessarily the greatest about it, is how unevenly the death penalty is handed out. Because a lot of times in a situation where this was a girl who was young and she flew into a jealous rage, and she and 2 other classmates were involved in this, they did it together. So the other 2 did not get the death penalty. I think in part, you know, because Krista was more of the ringleader, right? She was the one that was her boyfriend that this jealousy was over. And she was the one that took it the extra step and the gruesome step of bringing a piece of the skull in the next day and that sort of thing.
2: Doesn't show remorse.
1: No. Yeah.
4: Right. But you would think, you know, 3 people equally involved, they should all get the death, the same punishment, right? And so that's what's uneven about it, I think, sometimes. But here, in sentencing and giving her the death penalty, she had had a terrible childhood where she was sexually abused and neglected. And the defense attorney said, you know, that should have been known in handing down the sentence, because they might have given her a different sentence. They might have given her life in prison had they known that. So that was the big issue. So what happens next is going to be that, of course, her lawyers are filing a flurry of motions to have this set aside on grounds of cruel and unusual punishment and double jeopardy. But the precedent, if you look back, the only precedent we have is from 1947, when the Supreme Court in a Louisiana execution allowed a second execution by electric chair when the first one malfunctioned.
1: Wow.
4: Yeah. Right. The first one malfunctioned.
2: The anticipation between the first and second one.
1: How long do you know how long in between the first and the second? I mean, it's not like it happens the same day.
2: Yeah.
4: Right, because there's, you know, there has to be time for all of these legal motions to be heard by the court. And so what we'll see in Krista Pike's case is we'll have all these motions being heard. I think ultimately they'll get another shot at it if they
2: pun
4: want
2: intended?
4: To.
1: Pun intended.
4: No pun intended. No, they've already given her 2 shots.
1: Lisa,
4: right?
1: Damn.
2: Too soon. No.
4: No. Too soon. But no, okay. I do think they'll get to execute her ultimately, but it'll be after a lot of legal wrangling. And it'll depend. I mean, the governor did not intervene, you know, to do anything to stop this execution. It already had all this drama, right? Because the Court of Appeals, one of the circuit courts, had postponed it, saying, well, maybe the court should have heard all this abuse, neglect evidence. But then that was reversed, you know, bam, by the Supreme Court. So you had this whole, like, she's going to be executed. No, she's not. Yes, she is. You know, and then they try it. And so it was really very dramatic. And thankfully, unless the governor intervenes, which he didn't do before, but now he has put a moratorium on any more executions through the end of the year. And he's asked for an independent third party to come in and study the situation. And the one thing that she has going for her, that 1947 case said that you could, that it was okay to take another attempt at this electric chair execution of this gentleman in Louisiana, because it was a real kind of a one-off malfunction that they had no reason to know would have happened. It was just an accident. And there, I think there was literally like a power failure or something. I mean, they had no way of knowing. So what's different in her situation is that Tennessee has a long history of problems with executions. And so she may be able to differentiate her case from that 1947 case and say, look, this is double jeopardy. This is cruel and unusual because they knew this wasn't going to work and they were torturing me.
1: Well, and Lisa, didn't she also, wasn't there like some controversy with her prior to the execution where she was kind of trying to raise, this is Krista Pike, the
2: no relation,
1: inmate.
2: By the way.
1: Yes.
2: Lisa pointed out this
4: morning.
1: No relation.
5: Are we sure?
2: I mean, are we sure?
5: Maybe.
2: We can't be so sure.
1: We can't be 100%.
2: I mean, it's pretty close.
1: Right.
2: So here. It might be.
1: But wasn't she trying to raise a bunch of red flags before her execution where she was saying, I have veins that aren't, like, they're not great veins for getting an IV, or there was something wrong with the pentobarbital, I don't even know how to say it, but the injection drug.
4: Yeah.
1: What was that about?
4: So she and her lawyers knew about the problems Tennessee had, the history that they've had. And one of the things that is of concern is that this drug that they use for lethal injections, they don't use it that often, and they don't replace it, and it just sits there and becomes stale, was one of the arguments that she had, and that may be what accounted for, because they gave her the dose that should have killed her, then they gave her the backup dose that should have killed her, and she, you know, lived through it. So, I mean, she may have been right, and her attorneys may have been right about that the drug was stale, but, you know, no doubt she was in pain. I mean, they said they cut the mics when she started moaning in pain.
2: Yeah. I mean, I don't have any sympathy for her, but
1: I just think it's a gruesome thing.
2: If you're going to do it, do it right.
1: But
2: if you're going to do it.
1: If you're going to do it, and also the witnesses now who have to already sit through something that could be very traumatic, have this to think about for the rest of their lives.
2: Yeah.
1: You know, I think, and I don't know, just...
2: Well, and the thing is, I wonder if the people who are murderers, when they have a botched attempt, they're like, why don't you just ask me how to do it? Like, I know how to murder.
1: Yes.
2: I don't have sympathy for her. I don't feel everyone else involved, or the people who had to see it, stuff. I don't want people being tortured, but she had no problem torturing somebody in the woods and making a mockery of her.
1: So for sure.
4: I mean, you know, I'm a death penalty proponent if it's administered properly, right? If it's evenly, and then that's a question mark. But here, we do have to look at the history of our laws. We're not supposed to torture people. That's one of our kind of our basic, you know. And so I think that's what the issue is here, is that if you're going to do it right. And do it, you know, quickly, and don't torture the person with your, you know, botched attempt and your stale drugs.
1: Yeah.
4: And, you know, that's just wrong.
1: I do. I think that is, I don't support it. I don't support the death penalty in general. However, I do agree with you. I think you have to do it right if you're going to do it.
2: If you're going to do it right, yeah. Now, I guess we don't know what her condition is now.
1: No, I mean, as far as
4: they're not saying.
1: Mm-hmm.
4: Yeah, they're not saying. You know, and who knows? I mean, it might have caused her some kind of, you know, significant irreparable harm. I don't know. I don't know what the drug does to you, and they're not saying.
2: All right. When Kay sent this to me this morning, I had to read it three times. Like, what happened?
1: I know.
2: It's crazy.
1: I know.
2: Well, Lisa, you're great. We
1: appreciate you.
2: If you're ever injured, contact her right away at hireaheavyweight.com. That's hireaheavyweight.com.

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Hey, it's Rachel here. Hope you're having a great weekend so far. I don't care if it rains. If that's what's necessary for it to finally cool down, bring it on. 107.5 KZL.

0: Wake up with Jared and Katie in the morning.
1: Apparently, there's the gaslight on Maine.
2: I've never heard of it. You know, we live in that area.
1: Yeah.
2: I said, what do they do? You order your food, they bring the wrong food, and they said, no, you did order that.
1: You ordered this.
2: They just gaslight you about everything. It's called gaslight. Yeah. And then you order food, they bring it out, and you're like, no, I didn't order this. Like, yes, you did. And
3: you're
2: like,
3: did.
2: Did I? Gaslighting me.
1: Yeah. All right. That's a good concept, just the same way Dix is.
2: Yeah, Dix.
3: Dix Last Resort, I think, or something like that.
2: Yeah.
1: They go in, they're just terribly mean to you. I think I'd be very good at that job.
2: Yeah.
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4: 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You can do that as well. We also have complimentary Krispy Kreme donuts, Cranky's Coffee, East of Texas Breakfast Tacos. We have a kid zone. We have a dog zone. We have a mission zone. We have a photo booth. And there are so many other vendors out here. So, you know, it's a beautiful day. It's not too hot. Grab the kids, bring the dog, bring the whole family, and come see us as we walk a mile to raise awareness about domestic violence and ending domestic violence. We're your purple, by the way. Everyone's wearing purple. We're at the quarry at Grant Park, 1790 Quarry Road, Winston-Salem. It's Josie, 107.5 KZL.
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The Carolina Classic Fair is back. 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

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I don't know how I didn't know, but this guy, Malcolm Todd, he is the brother of Audrey Hopbert, who has that song, Sue Me. 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
1: 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I am Josie, and today we're in Winston-Salem as we walk a mile against domestic violence. The quarry at Grant Park, 1790 Quarry Road in Winston-Salem. The walk has happened. It is happening right now. We're getting ready to do awards in just a minute, but you still have time to get by here because it's not just a walk. We are also just celebrating and having a good time with our community. We have got tons of vendors set up. We have the 107.5 KZL prize wheel set up. You can bring the kids. You can bring your dogs. We have a kid zone sponsored by Kaplan Early Learning. It's got face painting, fairy hair. We've got a dog zone sponsored by Pinnacle Financial. They've got treats, hydration stations, and we have a mission zone so you can learn more about family services. We also have a photo booth and, like I said, the 107.5 KZL prize wheel. So even though the walk is happening right now, you can still come out here and wear your purple. That's very important. 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Come see us. 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
2: 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It was reported this week that Sean Diddy Combs was having a pretty good time in prison, that he was living a life of luxury compared to other prisoners. Well, now he's been sent back to solitary confinement after the revelations of contraband going on. So I don't know. I don't know if it'll extend his sentence or anything. I doubt it, but come on, Diddy.

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I'm just so oblivious to a lot of things, but this is funny. On SNL, they were making fun of Stella Lefty really hard. I think it was this past weekend that, she was ripping off other people's songs. It's a funny sketch.

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1: Yeah.
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1: yeah.
2: That like immediately. 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Yeah.
1: Maybe. 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

107.5 KZL. It was part of the Time 100 Next. Somber should be feeling pretty good. They put him on there. He's one of the 100 up-and-coming artists that Time thinks is going to make a big impact. Here he is right now. My Body Isn't Ready.

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I'm a demon lord. Fall off what? I ain't seen the horse. Called your bluff, better cite the source. 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

107.5 KZL is not helping with cooking grounds for divorce. 11% of couples had cited that as their reason for their breakup when they were getting divorced. I try to help, but he always kicks me out. He's like, you're terrible at this. Get out. He's right.

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The critics are predicting that Tom Cruise's new movie Digger is going to be the biggest flop of 2026, which I find hard to believe. He's so well known. People just go for him. I don't think so.

107.5 KZL. I had some friends that went to the Jonas Brothers concert. I think it was in Raleigh this weekend. It looked like so much fun. If you also want to go to a fun concert like Olivia Rodrigo, also the Jonas Brothers or Ed Sheeran, go to 107.5KZL.com or the mobile app. Check out the concert calendar.

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Tinder has launched this new thing where you can do group hangouts to do like a friend style dating, and I love this. Feels safer to me, and you know, you can have more a more organic interaction this way.

107.5 KZL is reading these subtle signs that your boyfriend is planning to propose to you. Not to flex, but I was proposed to this year. And this one was so true. He always seems nervous. The week before, whole week before, he was just like, I don't know, fidgety. He was acting suspicious. I knew. I saw right through it. But he was also really good at throwing me off the course, too. So that

KZL. New York City is in a state of emergency, and it has nothing to do with weather, okay? Stores everywhere, they say, have run out of Diet Coke. I would be livid. I'm drinking a Diet Coke right now. And Coke says there's no shortage. They don't know what has happened.

75 KZL. You might have heard this story. This guy, Caleb Flynn, he was briefly on American Idol. He was found guilty of murdering his wife. And if you're not sure who I'm talking about, it's the guy that they played a song he wrote for his mistress in the courtroom. He should have to serve some extra time just writing that song. She

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The protein trend is starting to just annoy me at this point. Cheez-Its has a version of their product coming out with protein, and I saw goldfish, protein goldfish in the store the other day. It has protein in it. That doesn't mean it's healthy.

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107.5 KZL. Congratulations to Backpack. Backpack the Bear. He has won Alaska's Fat Bear Week. And I'm looking at a picture. He looks very cute. I hope he has a great hibernation. And congratulations, Backpack.

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I was just reading that if you go to a coffee shop and you buy a coffee, you have 90 minutes to sit there before the baristas start getting mad at you. I guess, you, I don't know, are you running off business at that point?

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107.5 KZL. I think Hot Pockets is gaslighting us. They're saying that they got rid of their crisping sleeve years ago. People are just now noticing. I had one like a year ago, and it definitely still had the crisping sleeve.

5 KZL, is this a justifiable reason for speeding? Guy was pulled over and the cops are like, why are you speeding? And he said, I have to get to McDonald's before they stop serving breakfast. I think this is McDonald's fault.

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107.5 KZL, the worst weather states in the United States were ranked. I was very surprised that North Carolina made the list. But I guess we do. We get a little bit of everything. We get the tropical storms, we get the snow, we get the hail, we get the tornadoes. We get some of all of it.

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A lot of the times after an artist comes out with a new album, they go on tour. But I read a year or two ago that Miley Cyrus says she doesn't want to go on tour again. It threatens her sobriety. So I don't know if she'll tour for this album. Has she announced one?

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How many dogs does it take to break world record? About 300. It took 296 poodle mixes gathered up for the Guinness World Record of most dogs attending a pool party, a dog pool party. Gosh, my dog could never do this. 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

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Over 40% of families say they have unspoken assigned seat rules in their house. We did, you know, growing up, we all had our same spots in the living room, same spots at the kitchen table. And one day, my mom just started sitting

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Studies found that venting, although it feels like you should when you're angry, does not calm your anger. But doing deep breathing and yoga does help calm your anger. It's hard to control that, though.

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I hope you enjoy the cooler weather, even if it comes with a little rain. It's better than the terrible hot summer we've had, right? 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

Well, it is true. She is a Nepo baby. People are upset with her about this. I don't know why. You know, if the music's good, we listen to it. I think that's all that should matter. 107.5 KZL.

Well, this isn't good. Over in the western part of the country, 77,000 cans of 7-Up Zero Sugar Tropical have been recalled because after doing some digging, there was actually sugar in the 7-Up. 107.5 KZL.

there is a frozen pizza company who is now selling a frozen pizza, and the crust is made out of candy corn. I'm interested. I know you probably think it's nasty, but I'm weird like that. 107.5 KZM.

I've been going to Taco Bell a lot recently, mainly because this girl, Olivia Rodrigo, has her own flavor of Baja Blast. 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

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We can't wait to see you out there October 10th. 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

0: If you creeping, just don't let me find out. 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

Are you a snoozer? 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I was reading a study done that hitting the snooze button every day could cause you to lose an entire 6 days from your life each year. 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

So according to a recent survey, 1 in 3 Americans judge others based on their coffee preference. 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

You know, a lot of people are upset with this young lady because she's a Nepo baby. Her dad is a billionaire. I get it, but they don't want to listen to the music. But if the music's good, listen to it. That's the point of it. 107.5 KZL. Stella left.

Well, Bradley Cooper, the actor, has been searching for an Oscar for several years and has not gotten one, so now he is heading back to acting. Doing what, you ask? He is going to play G.I. Joe in the new G.I. Joe reboot. 107.5

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